0: I'm Anthony Lucero. President Trump says the U.S. military campaign has prevented Iran from obtaining a nuclear weapon.
1: They're not going to have a nuclear weapon. That's what we did. Iran will not have a nuclear weapon, because if they did, you probably wouldn't be standing here very long.
0: Trump says the operation has lasted around 5 months and warns the U.S. could strike Iran's Pickaxe Mountain site if needed. That site is near the damaged Natanz nuclear facility. A holdout juror helped deadlock Lindsey Clancy's murder trial, leading to a mistrial today. The jury foreman told the judge one juror acknowledged having doubts, but would not apply the court's reasonable doubt standard. Clancy's defense sought to remove that juror, but the judge refused. An unusual political alliance is forming around an effort to bring Hollywood film production back to America.
2: President Trump's push for a federal film tax incentive is gaining support from several prominent Democrats. Senators Adam Schiff and Nancy Pelosi, along with Representative Ilhan Omar, say incentives could bring film projects and jobs back from overseas. The lawmakers have historically clashed with Trump, but agree that the federal government should help revive domestic movie production. Ron Warner, USA Radio News.
0: The feds have paused all border security construction in the Texas Big Bend area until the end of the month.
3: Opponents say it's time they canceled work inside the national park for good.
4: This moment of pause is an opportunity for decision makers to correct course. Texas and the nation are watching.
3: Molly Walker heads the grassroots group No Big Bend Wall, but Customs and Border Protection has maintained the work does not involve fencing. The project, they say, includes better roads, detection technology, and vehicle barriers in limited locations. John Summers, USA Radio News.
0: Wall Street closed lower.
5: At the closing bell, the Dow Jones Industrial Average lost 271 points. The S&P 500 fell 29 points. The NASDAQ dropped 77 points. I'm Levon Putney.
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0: The Mind Benders and a groovy kind of love. Or groovy sounds. Straight ahead from Nicolette Larson, The Supremes, and more. Do stay close.
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0: 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Hamilton's Joe Frank and Reynolds, Olivia Newton-John, The Four Tops and more on the road ahead.
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1: USA Radio News, I'm Anthony Lucero. President Trump says the United States has taken control of the Strait of Hormuz and that oil shipments are moving through the waterway.
2: We're taking out a lot of oil. We control the Hormuz Strait. We control it very strongly. We did a hit on certain areas around the Hormuz Strait. We took out their radar.
1: Shipping data, however, shows traffic remains well below pre-conflict levels. Oil prices have risen sharply, with diesel reaching a record national average. Lindsey Clancy's trial ended without a verdict after jurors could not decide whether postpartum psychosis made her not criminally responsible for the killing of her three children. Clancy's defense acknowledged she killed the children, but argued severe mental illness prevented her from understanding her actions. The prosecutors disagreed. A Republican congressman says Senator Mitch McConnell is hoping to return to Capitol Hill when the Senate reconvenes September 14th.
3: Kentucky lawmaker James Comer told a reporter, "I sure hope so," when asked whether McConnell would join his Senate colleagues after Labor Day break. He admitted he hasn't spoken to the former Senate Majority Leader recently, but said he was in regular contact with his staff. John Summers, USA Radio News.
1: Pennsylvania Senator John Fetterman is facing criticism from members of his own party over questions about his Senate duties.
4: A Wall Street Journal report based on interviews and internal messages alleges Fetterman has repeatedly canceled meetings with constituents and skipped Senate hearings. Democratic lawmakers Chris DeLuzio and Brendan Boyle are among those criticizing him, with DeLuzio saying Pennsylvania will address the issue in 2028. Fetterman has denied plans to leave the Democratic Party. Ron Warner, USA Radio News.
1: Wall Street closed lower.
5: At the closing bell, the Dow Jones Industrial Average lost 271 points. The S&P 500 fell 29 points. The NASDAQ dropped 77 points. Markets will be closed Monday for the Labor Day holiday. I'm Levon Putney.
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BTO taking care of business. Bird doing exactly that on this Friday for you. So glad you're here too. CCR coming up now, the Swingin' Medallions.

0: 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Up next, Tommy Boyce and Bobby Hart, the Ohio Players, and more lying in wait.
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2: Good morning and welcome to our outdoor show for this week. The Mississippi River is really getting low because lack of rainfall in some of the northern states. Here are some of the river stages as of the 9th and the 6th in our area. Over Hickman Way at 6.3, New Madrid 3.2, Tiptonville 7.5, and all the way down to Memphis, Tennessee, it is a 0.3. Tenth. So please keep that in mind if you've got any business going over to the Mississippi River and see what's going on. I want to caution everyone that this is our final holiday weekend of the summer season, and the boating under the influence forces will be out in force on all Tennessee lakes, not just Kentucky and Barkley, but all Tennessee lakes will have a huge enforcement force out checking for the BUI drivers. So boat safety, have a good holiday weekend. That's it for this time. Till next time, Lanny Kelker thanking you for listening, and we hope you have a real nice day.
3: Hi, everybody. This is Steve McAdams. Thanks for joining me this week, and it is the last big weekend of the summer boating season. The Labor Day holiday always kind of brings the summer boating season to a slow end. That doesn't mean there's not some great days ahead, because actually a lot of people love fall boating when a crowd diminishes after the Labor Day holiday. But you get the idea. Water temperatures get a little cooler. Swimming's kind of over with. Lower usage on the lake for boating activity, though, is a plus. Recreational rig kind of begin the early hibernation. Pontoons and pleasure boats are not out there running around quite as much as they were before the holiday. And another thing that keeps some of the people off the lake as the fall approaches is lower lake levels and cooler days. Hunting seasons are going on too, so that pulls a lot of people away from water recreation. School activities, namely sports and football, are about to go wide open. Some already in the progress, so that pulls a lot of people off the lake as well. However, fall is a beautiful time to be out there when the leaves start changing pretty soon and those cooler days arrive. By the way, don't forget about the lower lake levels that I just mentioned. Pay attention to those channel markers when you're going out this time of the year. It's a little bit different than it was back in the early spring and the early summer. And last but not least, don't forget that life jacket. That's always the big thing. Turning to the hunting, dove season opened last Tuesday at September the 1st at high noon. From then on, it's been opening in the morning, and the hot weather has been a big factor for hunters. It has been some fair hunts over sunflower fields across West Tennessee, but a lot of hunters are not getting to the field until late in the afternoon. Some have been early morning hunts, and that will be happening this coming Labor Day weekend as a lot of big hunts are getting underway. By the way, coming up next week, at least on the sportsman calendar, it's the early wood duck teal season across Tennessee. And to all my waterfowling friends, don't forget to stop and pick up your federal duck stamp this week at the post office, or you can get it online. This is Steve McAdams. Thanks for listening. Hope you have a great week ahead in the outdoors.
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0: Tommy Boyce and Bobby Harla. I wonder what she's doing tonight. On the other side, more of the soundtrack of your life. 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
1: USA Radio News, I'm Anthony Lucero. 18 U.S. service members have been killed so far in the war with Iran, over 750 wounded. President Trump acknowledged those deaths while comparing the toll to casualties from earlier U.S. wars.
2: We lost 18 souls, 18 great souls. I was there to greet the families of those people at Dover, and they're great. I got very friendly with some of the families. They were incredible families.
1: Nearly half of the reported wounded have been recorded since the fighting resumed in July. Vice President J.D. Vance will not say if the U.S. has plans to help the Iranian people overthrow the Islamic regime.
3: Vance hosted the White House press briefing Thursday and was pressed on recent comments from President Trump, where he encouraged the Iranian people to rise up.
4: There are a lot of course, additional tools that we have at our disposal. Some of those the president will use and some of them he won't.
3: Vance said he's not going to advertise what the U.S. is doing with Iran from a podium and added, everything is on the table when it comes to Iran. John Summers, USA Radio News.
1: A mistrial leaves the future of Lindsey Clancy's murder case uncertain.
5: They were robbed by one man for whatever his agenda was.
1: Prosecutors must now decide whether to retry her, pursue different charges, or take another legal course. Clancy remains in a state psychiatric hospital, and a court hearing on September 29th is expected to address what they're going to do next. A growing push to expand skilled trades is highlighting career options that don't require a four-year degree.
6: Lowe's CEO Marvin Ellison says jobs in plumbing, electrical work, welding, and HVAC can provide six-figure careers without a four-year degree. Lowe's is leading a coalition that aims to help train 1 million tradespeople by 2035. The effort includes companies like NVIDIA, Bank of America, General Motors, and AT&T, along with community colleges and nonprofits. Ron Warner, USA Radio News.
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6: 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Froggy WENK and Jerry Ward Autoplex will be recognizing athletes from Lake, Obion, and Weakley County Schools who exemplify hero characteristics. 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

0: around somebody's baby. Maybe I've got more of the greatest music ever made for you. All you have to do is kick back and enjoy. Elvis Presley on the way, James Taylor, Jan and Dean next.
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1: 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Do you have siblings? Are you and your siblings exactly alike? I'd be willing to bet that you're not. My sister is short, I'm tall. She has curly hair, mine is straight. She's a great cook and seamstress, not me. I love public speaking and she'd rather die. 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These differences led to grief, wars, jealousy, and even murder. Let's dig into these stories and see how God used every situation to ultimately bring about His will. Listen, because it's all good.
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0: jurors that were so attentive, so beautiful, so wonderful.
1: Prosecutors have not decided whether to retry Clancy. A hearing to make that decision is set for September 29th. House Minority Leader Hakeem Jeffries is considering possible punishment for Democrats Jared Golden and Marie Glusenkamp Perez after they joined Republicans on a key procedural vote. Jeffries called their actions a breach of trust. Both lawmakers defended those votes as benefiting their constituents. An ICE agent has been federally charged with lying about events leading up to the shooting of a Venezuelan alien in the leg.
2: Charges against Christian Castro are not yet publicly available, but CNN reports he's facing several counts of making false statements. This is the first time the Department of Justice has charged an officer for conduct on duty, as immigration operations have been happening nationwide. John Summers, USA Radio News.
1: Wall Street closed lower.
3: At the closing bell, the Dow Jones Industrial Average lost 271 points. The S&P 500 fell 29 points. The NASDAQ dropped 77 points. Markets will be closed Monday for the Labor Day holiday. I'm Levon Putney.
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2: Good morning and welcome to our outdoor show for this week. The Mississippi River is really getting low because lack of rainfall in some of the northern states. Here are some of the river stages as of the 9th and the 6th in our area. Over Hickman Way, it's 6.3, New Madrid 3.2, Tiptonville 7.5, and all the way down to Memphis, Tennessee, it is a 0.3. tenths. So please keep that in mind if you've got any business going over to the Mississippi River and see what's going on. I want to caution everyone that this is our final holiday weekend of the summer season, and the voting under the influence forces will be out in force on all Tennessee lakes, not just Kentucky and Barkley, but all Tennessee lakes will have a huge enforcement force out checking for the BUI drivers. So boat safety, have a good holiday weekend. That's it for this time. Till next time, Lanny Kellogg thanking you for listening, and we hope you have a real nice day.
3: Hi, everybody. This is Steve McAdams. Thanks for joining me this week, and it is the last big weekend of the summer boating season. The Labor Day holiday always kind of brings the summer boating season to a slow end. That doesn't mean there's not some great days ahead, because actually a lot of people love fall boating when a crowd diminishes after the Labor Day holiday. But you get the idea. Water temperatures get a little cooler. Swimming's kind of over with. Lower usage on the lake for boating activity, though, is a plus. Recreational rig kind of begin the early hibernation. Pontoons and pleasure boats are not out there running around quite as much as they were before the holiday. And another thing that keeps some of the people off the lake as the fall approaches is lower lake levels and cooler days. Hunting seasons are going on too, so that pulls a lot of people away from water recreation. School activities, namely sports and football, are about to go wide open. Some already in the progress, so that pulls a lot of people off the lake as well. However, fall is a beautiful time to be out there when the leaves start changing pretty soon and those cooler days arrive. By the way, don't forget about the lower lake levels that I just mentioned. Pay attention to those channel markers when you're going out this time of the year. It's a little bit different than it was back in the early spring and the early summer. And last but not least, don't forget that life jacket. That's always the big thing. Turning to the hunting, dove season opened last Tuesday at September the 1st at high noon. From then on, it's been opening in the morning, and the hot weather has been a big factor for hunters. It has been some fair hunts over sunflower fields across West Tennessee, but a lot of hunters are not getting to the field until late in the afternoon. Some have been early morning hunts, and that will be happening this coming Labor Day weekend as a lot of big hunts are getting underway. By the way, coming up next week, at least on the sportsman's calendar, it's the early wood duck teal season across Tennessee. And to all my waterfowling friends, don't forget to stop and pick up your federal duck stamp this week at the post office, or you can get it online. This is Steve McAdams. Thanks for listening. Hope you have a great week ahead in the outdoors.
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0: 10cc, the things we do for love. Wow, it is that time already. My name is Byrne. I have loved being with you, but I've got to fly for today. I will be back soon, however. Until then, do find, like, and follow me on Facebook and Instagram. Bird Radio, Bird with a Y, would be honored and thrilled. More of the greatest music ever made is on the way next. 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Talk to you soon.
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1: USA Radio News, I'm Anthony Lucero. President Trump says the United States has achieved major objectives in Iran. That includes stopping the nation from obtaining a nuclear weapon.
2: I would say it's a military conflict, if you want. Some people could call it. I don't think it matters what you call it. What matters is the fact that we have had tremendous success.
1: He says American forces have also targeted Iranian radar and cleared mines from the Strait of Hormuz. The conflict remains active despite periods of reduced fighting. A mistrial has been declared in the Lindsey Clancy triple murder case after 7 days of jury deliberations. Defense attorney Kevin Reddington says 11 jurors favored acquittal and one held out.
3: Obviously, this is not a time for gloating, bragging, expressing victory. It's a very sad case.
1: Prosecutors have not yet decided whether or not to retry Clancy. A hearing to make that determination is set for September 29th. A Louisiana judge has cleared the way for former NFL players to return to college football, granting a preliminary injunction against the NCAA and SEC. The ruling allows LSU to add former NFL players DaQuan Wright and Xavier Harris to its roster ahead of tomorrow's opener against Clemson. Vice President J.D. Vance is defending conservative podcaster Tucker Carlson.
4: Vance spoke Thursday at a White House press briefing and was asked about his friendship with Carlson, who recently said President Trump should be removed from office for considering nuclear strikes. Vance said Tucker is a friend, despite the fact that we disagree on a number of things. He added, "I'm not going to play the game where I throw friends under the bus because I have political disagreements with them." Some Republicans have called on Vance to break ties with Carlson. John Summers, USA Radio News.
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5: At the closing bell, the Dow Jones Industrial Average lost 271 points. The S&P 500 fell 29 points. The NASDAQ dropped 77 points. I'm Levon Putney.
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6: This is Your Money Minute with Alan Johnson.
7: 1 minute, your money, and here's what matters. Interest rates jumped this week. The 30-year Treasury hit its highest level since 2007, nearly 20 years. And this isn't just an American story. Borrowing costs are moving higher.

My name is Dusty. It's good to be here with you, getting you right on into a weekend. The first one of September, Labor Day weekend. That was John Lennon starting over. On the way, Mamas and the Papas, California Dreamin'. Three Dog Night, an old-fashioned love song. Love Potion number 9 from The Searchers and a bunch more. Here we go with Piano Man from Billy Joel.

0: Harry Chapin, Cats in the Cradle. That's good timing on this story, I'll tell you what. 93-year-old woman at home, middle of the night, laying in bed. She hears something coming down the stairs, bumps against her door. She has no idea what's going on. She called 911 and stayed in her room with the door closed. And the cops got there, and what they found was a bobcat trying to catch her cat. Apparently, it chased her cat up a tree and in an upstairs window, and then was trying to get her cat, and her cat was running. So they managed to use a small drone and chase it into a room where they could close the door on it and keep it housed until the fish and wildlife people got there. They tranquilized it, took it someplace out in the wild where it was safe, and turned it loose. But, man, wake up in the middle of the night to a bobcat? She says she's putting up a sign now. No bobcats allowed.
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6: 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Froggy WENK and Jerry Ward Autoplex will be recognizing athletes from Lake, Obion, and Weakley County schools who exemplify hero characteristics. 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

0: There's Three Dog Night, an old-fashioned love song. Checking the calendar for today, it is National Act Dumb Day. Yeah, act dumb. Okay. Who said I was acting?
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1: USA Radio News, I'm Anthony Lucero. 18 U.S. service members have been killed so far in the war with Iran, over 750 wounded. President Trump acknowledged those deaths while comparing the toll to casualties from earlier U.S. wars.
2: We lost 18 souls, 18 great souls. I was there to greet the families of those people at Dover, and they're great. I got very friendly with some of the families. They were incredible families.
1: Nearly half of the reported wounded have been recorded since the fighting resumed in July. Vice President J.D. Vance will not say if the U.S. has plans to help the Iranian people overthrow the Islamic regime.
3: Vance hosted the White House press briefing Thursday and was pressed on recent comments from President Trump, where he encouraged the Iranian people to rise up.
4: There are a lot of course, additional tools that we have at our disposal. Some of those the president will use and some of them he won't.
3: Vance said he's not going to advertise what the U.S. is doing with Iran from a podium and added, everything is on the table when it comes to Iran. John Summers, USA Radio News.
1: A mistrial leaves the future of Lindsey Clancy's murder case uncertain.
5: They were robbed by one man for whatever his agenda was.
1: Prosecutors must now decide whether to retry her, pursue different charges, or take another legal course. Clancy remains in a state psychiatric hospital, and a court hearing on September 29th is expected to address what they're going to do next. A growing push to expand skilled trades is highlighting career options that don't require a four-year degree.
6: Lowe's CEO Marvin Ellison says jobs in plumbing, electrical work, welding, and HVAC can provide six-figure careers without a four-year degree. Lowe's is leading a coalition that aims to help train 1 million tradespeople by 2035. The effort includes companies like NVIDIA, Bank of America, General Motors, and AT&T, along with community colleges and nonprofits. Ron Warner, USA Radio News.
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That was the Beach Boys, Good Vibrations. What do we got coming up for you this hour? How about Never Never Gonna Give You Up from Barry White? Mrs. Brown, You've Got a Lovely Daughter from Herman's Hermit. Margaritaville from Jimmy Buffett, and a whole bunch of other ones too. I'm Dusty, here's Feast of Verdict.

0: Show and Tell. There's Al Wilson. Woman got caught on the border between Russia and Poland trying to get into Russia with her pockets stuffed with things. Apparently what it was 116 lizards, live lizards she had inside of her jacket in a small can. They were all in these little canvas bags so they could breathe, but still, 116 live lizards in her jacket. That just makes me squirm thinking about it.
1: Hey, making copies?
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1: Good morning and welcome to our outdoor show for this week. The Mississippi River is really getting low because lack of rainfall in some of the northern states. Here are some of the river stages as of the 9th and the 6th in our area. Over Hickman Way at 6.3, New Madrid 3.2, Tiptonville 7.5, and all the way down to Memphis, Tennessee, it is a 0.3 tenths. So please keep that in mind if you've got any business going over to the Mississippi River and see what's going on. I want to caution everyone that this is our final holiday weekend of the summer season, and the boating under the influence forces will be out in force on all Tennessee lakes, not just Kentucky and Barkley, but all Tennessee lakes will have a huge enforcement force out checking for the BUI drivers. So boat safety, have a good holiday weekend. That's it for this time. Till next time, Lanny Kelliker thanking you for listening, and we hope you have a real nice day.
2: Hi, everybody. This is Steve McAdams. Thanks for joining me this week, and it is the last big weekend of the summer boating season. The Labor Day holiday always kind of brings the summer boating season to a slow end. That doesn't mean there's not some great days ahead, because actually a lot of people love fall boating when a crowd diminishes after the Labor Day holiday. But you get the idea. Water temperatures get a little cooler. Swimming's kind of over with. Lower usage on the lake for boating activity, though, is a plus. Recreational rig kind of begin the early hibernation. Pontoons and pleasure boats are not out there running around quite as much as they were before the holiday. And another thing that keeps some of the people off the lake as the fall approaches is lower lake levels and cooler days. Hunting seasons are going on too, so that pulls a lot of people away from water recreation. School activities, namely sports and football, are about to go wide open. Some already in the progress, so that pulls a lot of people off the lake as well. However, fall is a beautiful time to be out there when the leaves start changing pretty soon and those cooler days arrive. By the way, don't forget about the lower lake levels that I just mentioned. Pay attention to those channel markers when you're going out this time of the year. It's a little bit different than it was back in the early spring and the early summer. And last but not least, don't forget that life jacket. That's always the big thing. Turning to the hunting, dove season opened last Tuesday at September the 1st at high noon. From then on, it's been opening in the morning, and the hot weather has been a big factor for hunters. It has been some fair hunts over sunflower fields across West Tennessee, but a lot of hunters are not getting to the field until late in the afternoon. Some have been early morning hunts, and that will be happening this coming Labor Day weekend as a lot of big hunts are getting underway. By the way, coming up next week, at least on the sportsman's calendar, it's the early wood duck teal season across Tennessee. And to all my waterfowling friends, don't forget to stop and pick up your federal duck stamp this week at the post office, or you can get it online. This is Steve McAdams. Thanks for listening. Hope you have a great week ahead in the outdoors.
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0: Herman's Hermits, Mrs. Brown, you've got a lovely daughter. Maybe a crazy one. Check this out. Go back to this date on history. Go back to 1922. It's on this day in 1922, eccentric philanthropist Sarah Winchester died. She was the heiress of the Winchester Repeating Arms Company through her husband. And she had this house that she just kept building stuff on it for decades. It was just this random collection of different kinds of rooms and different styles. It was just a weird thing, the Winchester house. And her dying brought an end to that whole thing. They didn't bother with it anymore. Happened this date, 1922.
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0: There's Paul McCartney and Wings. Maybe I'm amazed. Taking a break. I got a song coming up for you after the break that includes the lines, "Be one of the things that life just won't quit." That's on the way for you. From Stevie Wonder.
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1: USA Radio News, I'm Anthony Lucero. President Trump says the United States has essentially taken control of Iran after months of military action.
2: We took over Venezuela, and we have essentially taken over Iran. Now, there's been no shooting for days before the hit that we gave them the other night.
1: Trump says there had been no shooting in Iran for days before the latest American strikes. A judge declared a mistrial today in the Lindsey Clancy murder trial after jurors failed to reach a unanimous verdict on whether she was criminally responsible for strangling her three children. Defense attorney Kevin Reddington says 11 jurors favored acquittal and one wanted a conviction.
3: They were robbed by one man for whatever his agenda was, who stole 7 weeks of the life of these other jurors that were so attentive, so beautiful, so wonderful.
1: Prosecutors have not decided whether to retry Clancy. A hearing to make that decision is set for September 29th. House Minority Leader Hakeem Jeffries is considering possible punishment for Democrats Jared Golden and Marie Glusenkamp-Perez after they joined Republicans on a key procedural vote. Jeffries called their actions a breach of trust. Both lawmakers defended those votes as benefiting their constituents. An ICE agent has been federally charged with lying about events leading up to the shooting of a Venezuelan alien in the leg.
4: Charges against Christian Castro are not yet publicly available, but CNN reports he's facing several counts of making false statements. This is the first time the Department of Justice has charged an officer for conduct on duty as immigration operations have been happening nationwide. John Summers, U.S.

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0: A whiter shade of pale. There's Procol Harum. All right. Well, the FBI says these were advertised on a Russian cybercrime forum recently on the dark web, and they're investigating a report of tens of millions of driver's licenses, images of them, belonging to folks right here in the U.S. and Canada that are being sold. They're selling them on the dark web, and so they're looking into those. Could be you, could be me, could be all of us.
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0: in the midnight hour with Wilson Pickett. 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

to San Francisco, she must have lost her way. Posting a poster of Pancho and Cisco one California day. She says she believes in a Robin Hood and brotherhood and colors of green and gray.

San Francisco, I will be Gadgeway. I'll be the Cat of Monte Cristo, you'll be the Countess May. You can believe in Robin Hood and Brotherhood and rolling the ball in the hay.

0: WENK Union City, the greatest hits of all time. 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
1: USA Radio News, I'm Anthony Lucero. President Trump says the United States has achieved major objectives in Iran. That includes stopping the nation from obtaining a nuclear weapon.
2: I would say it's a military conflict, if you want. Some people could call it. I don't think it matters what you call it. What matters is the fact that we have had tremendous success.
1: He says American forces have also targeted Iranian radar and cleared mines from the Strait of Hormuz. The conflict remains active despite periods of reduced fighting. A mistrial has been declared in the Lindsey Clancy triple murder case after 7 days of jury deliberations. Defense attorney Kevin Ruddington says 11 jurors favored acquittal and one held out.
3: Obviously, this is not a time for gloating, bragging, expressing victory. It's a very sad case.
1: Prosecutors have not yet decided whether or not to retry Clancy. A hearing to make that determination is set for September 29th. A Louisiana judge has cleared the way for former NFL players to return to college football, granting a preliminary injunction against the NCAA and SEC. The ruling allows LSU to add former NFL players Daquan Wright and Xavier Harris to its roster ahead of tomorrow's opener against Clemson. Vice President J.D. Vance is defending conservative podcaster Tucker Carlson.
4: Vance spoke Thursday at a White House press briefing and was asked about his friendship with Carlson, who recently said President Trump should be removed from office for considering nuclear strikes. Vance said Tucker is a friend, despite the fact that we disagree on a number of things. He added, "I'm not going to play the game where I throw friends under the bus because I have political disagreements with them." Some Republicans have called on Vance to break ties with Carlson. John Summers, USA Radio News.
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5: At the closing bell, the Dow Jones Industrial Average lost 271 points. The S&P 500 fell 29 points. The NASDAQ dropped 77 points. I'm Levon Putney.
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8: 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In recognition of their hard work, the Jim Cauley High School Hero Athlete Program will return for a 7th year. Over the last 6 years, 176 athletes have been recognized and 12 scholarships have been awarded in Jim Cauley's honor. Froggy WENK and Jerry Ward Autoplex will be recognizing athletes from Lake, Obion, and Weakley County schools who exemplify hero characteristics. Thank you to Jerry Ward Autoplex, the Cauley and Keithley families for allowing us to honor Jim. For more information, go to RadioNWTN.com.
0: WENK.

I am Dusty. That was Creedence Clearwater Revival and Who'll Stop the Rain. What do we got for you this hour? Oh, it looks good. Knock on Wood from Eddie Floyd. James Taylor, J.D. Souther, Her Town 2. Let's see. Good Lovin' from the Rascals. A lot of good stuff. This one's called Sun Ain't Gonna Shine.

0: Eric Clapton, After Midnight. You know, recycling is not a new thing. It's been going on for centuries. An example of that was found recently in Germany, where they were doing an inspection of an old house, and they found that the ceiling to the cellar was made out of wood that used to be part of a medieval ship. When the ship was no longer any good, they took the boards off of it and stuff and used it to build the floor in this home covering the cellar. And they date back to 1244. Good old hardwood. Boy, what I could do with some of that.
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10: Good morning and welcome to our outdoor show for this week. The Mississippi River is really getting low because lack of rainfall in some of the northern states. Here are some of the river stages as of the night.

0: 9 and the 6 in our area. Over Hickman Way, it's 6.3. New Madrid, 3.2. Tiptonville, 7.5. And all the way down to Memphis, Tennessee, it is a 0.3. So please keep that in mind if you've got any business going over to the Mississippi River and see what's going on. I want to caution everyone that this is our final holiday weekend of the summer season, and the Boating Under the Influence forces will be out in force on all Tennessee lakes, not just Kentucky and Barkley, but all Tennessee lakes will have a huge enforcement force out checking for the BUI drivers. So boat safety, have a good holiday weekend. That's it for this time. Till next time, Lanny Kellogg, thanking you for listening, and we hope you have a real nice day.
1: Hi, everybody. This is Steve McAdams. Thanks for joining me this week, and it is the last big weekend of the summer boating season. The Labor Day holiday always kind of brings the summer boating season to a slow end. That doesn't mean there's not some great days ahead, because actually a lot of people love fall boating when a crowd diminishes after the Labor Day holiday. But you get the idea. Water temperatures get a little cooler. Swimming kind of over with. Lower usage on the lake for boating activity, though, is a plus. Recreational rig kind of begin the early hibernation. Pontoons and pleasure boats are not out there running around quite as much as they were before the holiday. And another thing that keeps some of the people off the lake as the fall approaches is lower lake levels and cooler days. Hunting seasons are going on too, so that pulls a lot of people away from water recreation. School activities, namely sports and football, are about to go wide open. Some already in the progress, so that pulls a lot of people off the lake as well. However, fall is a beautiful time to be out there when the leaves start changing pretty soon and those cooler days arrive. By the way, don't forget about the lower lake levels that I just mentioned. Pay attention to those channel markers when you're going out this time of the year. It's a little bit different than it was back in the early spring and the early summer. And last but not least, don't forget that life jacket. That's always the big thing. Turning to the hunting, dove season opened last Tuesday at September the 1st at high noon. From then on, it's been opening in the morning, and the hot weather has been a big factor for hunters. It has been some fair hunts over sunflower fields across West Tennessee, but a lot of hunters are not getting to the field until late in the afternoon. Some have been early morning hunts, and that will be happening this coming Labor Day weekend as a lot of big hunts are getting underway. By the way, coming up next week, at least on the sportsman's calendar, it's the early wood duck teal season across Tennessee. And to all my waterfowling friends, don't forget to stop and pick up your federal duck stamp this week at the post office, or you can get it online. This is Steve McAdams. Thanks for listening. Hope you have a great week ahead in the outdoors.
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0: There you go, James Taylor and J.D. Souther. Hurt Town 2. All right, let's go back into history, see what happened. We're going to go back 20 years ago today, in 2006. It was when the CBS Evening News with Katie Couric debuted. It was historic because that made Katie Couric the very first female solo anchor of a weekday network evening news broadcast. Took place this date, 2006.
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0: If You Leave Me Now. That was Chicago. I got to take a break right here. When I come back, I've got one for you that has this line in it. Is a squirming dog who just had her day. Oh, sounds nice. That is coming up for you. It's from the Rolling Stones.
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1: USA Radio News, I'm Anthony Lucero. 18 U.S. service members have been killed so far in the war with Iran, over 750 wounded. President Trump acknowledged those deaths while comparing the toll to casualties from earlier U.S. wars.
2: We lost 18 souls, 18 great souls. I was there to greet the families of those people at Dover, and they're great. I got very friendly with some of the families. They were incredible families.
1: Nearly half of the reported wounded have been recorded since the fighting resumed in July. Vice President J.D. Vance will not say if the U.S. has plans to help the Iranian people overthrow the Islamic regime.
3: Vance hosted the White House press briefing Thursday and was pressed on recent comments from President Trump, where he encouraged the Iranian people to rise up.
4: There are a lot of course, additional tools that we have at our disposal. Some of those the president will use and some of them he won't.
3: Vance said he's not going to advertise what the U.S. is doing with Iran from a podium and added, everything is on the table when it comes to Iran. John Summers, USA Radio News.
1: A mistrial leaves the future of Lindsey Clancy's murder case uncertain.
5: They were robbed by one man for whatever his agenda was.
1: Prosecutors must now decide whether to retry her, pursue different charges, or take another legal course. Clancy remains in a state psychiatric hospital, and a court hearing on September 29th is expected to address what they're going to do next. A growing push to expand skilled trades is highlighting career options that don't require a four-year degree.
6: Lowe's CEO Marvin Ellison says jobs in plumbing, electrical work, welding, and HVAC can provide six-figure careers without a four-year degree. Lowe's is leading a coalition that aims to help train 1 million tradespeople by 2035. The effort includes companies like NVIDIA, Bank of America, General Motors, and AT&T, along with community colleges and nonprofits. Ron Warner, USA Radio News.
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0: WENK

That was the Spinners' Could It Be? I'm Falling in Love. Let's take a look at the rest of the hour, see what's coming up. The Bo Brummels, Just a Little. We got Carly Simon's You're So Vain on the way. We got Tommy James and Shondells. They're going to do one called Hanky Panky. I am Dusty. We're going to keep things moving along now. But Give Me Some Lovin'. This is by the Spencer Davis

0: Al Stewart, Time Passages. All right, well, this is sad. It was a day of celebration in Indonesia recently as they were opening up a brand new suspension bridge for people to walk across this chasm, and the bridge decided to stop being suspended. It just opened up and let everybody down and had several people got injured in this. Apparently no fatalities, but there were dozens of people got injured in this because this bridge didn't stay up.
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3: Good morning and welcome to our outdoor show for this week. The Mississippi River is really getting low because lack of rainfall in some of the northern states. Here are some of the river stages as of the 9th and the 6th in our area. Over Hickman Way at 6.3, New Madrid 3.2, Tiptonville 7.5, and all the way down to Memphis, Tennessee, it is a 0.3. So please keep that in mind if you've got any business going over to the Mississippi River and see what's going on. I want to caution everyone that this is our final holiday.

0: Day weekend of the summer season, and the Voting Under the Influence forces will be out in force on all Tennessee lakes, not just Kentucky and Barkley, but all Tennessee lakes will have a huge enforcement force out checking for the BUI drivers. So boat safety, have a good holiday weekend. That's it for this time. Till next time, Lanny Kettleker thanking you for listening, and we hope you have a real nice day.
1: Hi, everybody. This is Steve McAdams. Thanks for joining me this week, and it is the last big weekend of the summer boating season. The Labor Day holiday always kind of brings the summer boating season to a slow end. That doesn't mean there's not some great days ahead, because actually a lot of people love fall boating when a crowd diminishes after the Labor Day holiday. But you get the idea. Water temperatures get a little cooler. Swimming's kind of over with. Lower usage on the lake for boating activity, though, is a plus. Recreational rig kind of begin the early hibernation. Pontoons and pleasure boats are not out there running around quite as much as they were before the holiday. And another thing that keeps some of the people off the lake as the fall approaches is lower lake levels and cooler days. Hunting seasons are going on too, so that pulls a lot of people away from water recreation. School activities, namely sports and football, are about to go wide open. Some already in the progress, so that pulls a lot of people off the lake as well. However, fall is a beautiful time to be out there when the leaves start changing pretty soon and those cooler days arrive. By the way, don't forget about the lower lake levels that I just mentioned. Pay attention to those channel markers when you're going out this time of the year. It's a little bit different than it was back in the early spring and the early summer. And last but not least, don't forget that life jacket. That's always the big thing. Turning to the hunting, dove season opened last Tuesday at September the 1st at high noon. From then on, it's been opening in the morning, and the hot weather has been a big factor for hunters. It has been some fair hunts over sunflower fields across West Tennessee, but a lot of hunters are not getting to the field until late in the afternoon. Some have been early morning hunts, and that will be happening this coming Labor Day weekend as a lot of big hunts are getting underway. By the way, coming up next week, at least on the sportsman's calendar, it's the early wood duck teal season across Tennessee. And to all my waterfowling friends, don't forget to stop and pick up your federal duck stamp this week at the post office, or you can get it online. This is Steve McAdams. Thanks for listening. Hope you have a great week ahead in the outdoors.
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0: That's Carly Simon. It's called You're So Vain. Checking the calendar for today. 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
1: USA Radio News, I'm Jim Rinaldi. A federal judge has again blocked the Trump administration's mail-in voting rules. On Friday, the Boston judge ruled the administration's planned restrictions on mail voting are likely illegal and shouldn't be implemented before the midterm elections. The judge had already issued a temporary ruling blocking the U.S. Postal Service from moving forward with the new rules, and the Trump administration appealed that block to the Supreme Court. Friday's order extends that ruling indefinitely. An Arkansas Democratic Senate candidate is changing her position on ICE after previously calling to defund the agency.
2: Democratic Senate nominee Hallie Schaffner is now saying she wants to reform ICE after saying in June she would vote to defund the agency and spend no more money on it. Her Republican opponent, Senator Tom Cotton, has used those earlier comments in campaign attack ads. Schaffner is running to unseat Cotton in Arkansas, where Democrats face an uphill battle in November. Ron Warner, USA Radio News.
1: The Missouri Supreme Court threw out new congressional district maps intended to benefit Republicans.
3: The court ordered the previous maps to be placed back into effect for November's election. The ruling temporarily blocks Republican efforts to gain a House seat in the Kansas City area. Missouri Attorney General Katherine Hanaway says she'll appeal to the U.S. Supreme Court, calling the decision a constitutional crisis. John Summers, USA Radio News.
1: The FDA has approved the first drug to treat Alexander disease, a rare and progressive neurological disorder affecting fewer than 1 in a million people. Zenvastro targets abnormal protein buildup linked to the disease and is administered by injection every 3 months. From America's News Network, USA Radio News.
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0: WENK.

ELO's Do Ya is on the playlist this hour, so is Laughing from the Guess Who. Get Back from the Beatles and Billy Preston, that's coming up for you also. Let's just keep going now with Right Down the Line. This is from Jerry Rafferty.

0: being used while you're walking across the street. You know, I am not for the government getting involved and sticking its face in my life, but I'll tell you what, when you're doing something that's already risky, you really need to not be looking at your cell phone.
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7: Good morning and welcome to our outdoor show for this week. The Mississippi River is really getting low because lack of rainfall in some of the northern states. Here are some of the river stages as of the 9th and the 6th in our area. Over Hickman Way at 6.3, New Madrid 3.2, Tiptonville 7.5, and all the way down to Memphis, Tennessee, it is a 0.3. Tenth. So please keep that in mind if you've got any business going over to the Mississippi River and see what's going on. I want to caution everyone that this is our final holiday weekend of the summer season, and the boating under the influence forces will be out in force on all Tennessee lakes, not just Kentucky and Barkley, but all Tennessee lakes will have a huge enforcement force out checking for the BUI driver. So boat safety, have a good holiday weekend. That's it for this time. Till next time, Lanny Kelker thanking you for listening, and we hope you have a real nice day.
8: Hi, everybody. This is Steve McAdams. Thanks for joining me this week, and it is the last big weekend of the summer boating season. The Labor Day holiday always kind of brings the summer boating season to a slow end. That doesn't mean there's not some great days ahead, because actually a lot of people love fall boating when a crowd diminishes after the Labor Day holiday. But you get the idea. Water temperatures get a little cooler. Swimming kind of over with. Lower usage on the lake for boating activity, though, is a plus. Recreational rig kind of begin the early hibernation. Pontoons and pleasure boats are not out there running around quite as much as they were before the holiday. And another thing that keeps some of the people off the lake as the fall approaches is lower lake levels and cooler days. Hunting seasons are going on too, so that pulls a lot of people away from water recreation. School activities, namely sports and football, are about to go wide open. Some already in the progress, so that pulls a lot of people off the lake as well. However, fall is a beautiful time to be out there when the leaves start changing pretty soon and those cooler days arrive. By the way, don't forget about the lower lake levels that I just mentioned. Pay attention to those channel markers when you're going out this time of the year. It's a little bit different than it was back in the early spring and the early summer. And last but not least, don't forget that life jacket. That's always the big thing. Turning to the hunting, dove season opened last Tuesday at September the 1st at high noon. From then on, it's been opening in the morning, and the hot weather has been a big factor for hunters. It has been some fair hunts over sunflower fields across West Tennessee, but a lot of hunters are not getting to the field until late in the afternoon. Some have been early morning hunts, and that will be happening this coming Labor Day weekend as a lot of big hunts are getting underway. By the way, coming up next week, at least on the sportsman's calendar, it's the early wood duck teal season across Tennessee. And to all my waterfowling friends, don't forget to stop and pick up your federal duck stamp this week at the post office, or you can get it online. This is Steve McAdams. Thanks for listening. Hope you have a great week ahead in the outdoors.
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Simon and Garfunkel, there's Bridge Over Troubled Water. All right, here's this interesting thing going on now in Italy, where they're planning, or talking about anyway, banning your cell phone from

0: There's laughing from the guess who. All right, let's go back into history on this date to see what happened. Go back to this date in 1774. It was on this date in 1774, the very first Continental Congress convened. This date, 1774.
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That's Casey and the Sunshine Band. Keep it coming, love. We're going to keep the music coming for you all day, all night, all weekend for your three-day Labor Day weekend, but it ain't going to be me playing all of it. I'm going to get out of here. Thank you for choosing to spend time with me, letting me be part of your day. Let the Hollies get you back into the music right after this quick break. Maybe

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1: USA Radio News, I'm Jim Rinaldi. Elon Musk is putting money behind Republican candidates in the 2026 midterms, with his first major spending targeting several key Senate races.
2: Musk's America PAC has reported more than $800,000 in spending since August 19th, backing Republicans and opposing Democrats. The largest share, nearly $248,000, went into the Texas Senate race supporting Attorney General Ken Paxton. The PAC is also spending in Michigan, Maine, Ohio, and New Hampshire, along with competitive House races. Ron Warner, USA Radio News.
1: The United Nations is warning that a strengthening El Nino could bring months of extreme heat around the world. The climate pattern can shift rainfall and temperatures, increasing the risk of drought and heat in some regions while bringing heavier rain and flooding to others.
3: Immigrants are welcome here, no hate!
4: A handful of skirmishes broke out at Denver's La Alma Lincoln Park between groups of students and ICE supporters. This independent journalist had his camera stolen after being taken to the ground.
5: I was upset. I was angry. I just wanted to get my camera. I really didn't care, like, about getting hit.
4: Organizers had their march cut short by Denver police trying to keep them off open roads, but applauded students for sharing their message despite facing challenges. I'm Connor Shreve.
1: President Trump doesn't think the military conflict with Iran is a war. Trump was asked by reporters in the Oval Office Friday if he agrees with Vice President J.D. Vance, who said he doesn't believe it's a war because there is no active shooting right now. Trump said it's a military conflict, adding that it's small potatoes because the U.S. has decimated Iran's military. Trump went on to say that it doesn't matter what you call it, and it's been a success because Iran doesn't have a nuclear weapon. From America's News Network, USA Radio News.
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7: 1 minute, your money, and here's what matters. Interest rates jumped this week. The 30-year Treasury hit its highest level since 2007, nearly 20 years. And this isn't just an American story. Borrowing costs are moving higher in Europe and Japan as well. Washington stepped in and tried to push those rates back down, and it worked for about a day. And gold noticed, and gold is up roughly 10% this month. And now, here's what you and I are watching. Friday, the 28th, Federal Reserve Chairman Kevin Warsh speaks in Wyoming, less than 3 weeks before the Fed's next interest rate decision. Wall Street will be listening, so will I. I'm Alan Johnson, 40 years in finance, 28 years in precious metals.
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8: 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In recognition of their hard work, the Jim Colley High School Hero Athlete Program will return for a seventh year. Over the last 6 years, 176 athletes have been recognized and 12 scholarships have been awarded in Jim Colley's honor. Froggy WENK and Jerry Ward Autoplex will be recognizing athletes from Lake, Obion, and Weakley County Schools who exemplify hero characteristics. Thank you to Jerry Ward Autoplex, the Colley and Keefley families for allowing us to honor Jim. For more information, go to RadioNWTN.com.
0: WENK.

Members of Rush practice this quite a lot when they were first starting out. In their teens, they would play this song quite often, as a matter of fact. Sure enough, paid off for it. Here you go, Heart Full of Soul with the Yardbirds.

0: Well, I'd say that's quite a story about Domino, and I like the way he's singing it too. Van Morrison here at the Oldie Station. Understand there's one gentleman that wrote this on Threads, and what do you think he should do? Quote, my girlfriend is mad because my phone wallpaper is a picture of my dog who passed away last year. Like, she wants me to change it to a photo of her. I've had this pic of my best boy on my lock screen forever, and it makes me happy every time I see his face. And she says it's weird. It makes her feel like I care more about a dead dog than her. Well, I told her I love her, but this photo means a lot to me. I'm not changing it. She called me stubborn and said it's just wallpaper. So I shot back, if it's just a wallpaper right there, why does it bother you so much? Well, now she's all annoyed, saying I don't care about her feelings. Seriously, am I wrong for wanting to keep my dog's face in my phone? End quote, right there. What's your thoughts on that? Well, to me, pets become like family, and that's about all I'll say about that at this point. But what's your thoughts? What do you think?
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10: Good morning and welcome to our outdoor show for this week. The Mississippi River is really getting low because lack of rainfall in some of the northern states. Here are some of the river stages as of the 9th and the 6th in our area. Over Hickman Way at 6.3, New Madrid 3.2, Tiptonville 7.5, and all the way down to Memphis, Tennessee, it is a 0.3. tenths. So please keep that in mind if you've got any business going over to the Mississippi River and see what's going on. I want to caution everyone that this is our final holiday weekend of the summer season, and the boating under the influence forces will be out in force on all Tennessee lakes, not just Kentucky and Barkley, but all Tennessee lakes.

0: we'll have a huge enforcement force out checking for the BUI drivers. So boat safety, have a good holiday weekend. That's it for this time. Till next time, Lanny Kettleker, thanking you for listening, and we hope you have a real nice day.
1: Hi, everybody. This is Steve McAdams. Thanks for joining me this week, and it is the last big weekend of the summer boating season. The Labor Day holiday always kind of brings the summer boating season to a slow end. That doesn't mean there's not some great days ahead, because actually a lot of people love fall boating when a crowd diminishes after the Labor Day holiday. But you get the idea. Water temperatures get a little cooler. Swimming kind of over with. Lower usage on the lake for boating activity, though, is a plus. Recreational rig kind of begin the early hibernation. Pontoons and pleasure boats are not out there running around quite as much as they were before the holiday. And another thing that keeps some of the people off the lake as the fall approaches is lower lake levels and cooler days. Hunting seasons are going on too, so that pulls a lot of people away from water recreation. School activities, namely sports and football, are about to go wide open. Some already in the progress, so that pulls a lot of people off the lake as well. However, fall is a beautiful time to be out there when the leaves start changing pretty soon and those cooler days arrive. By the way, don't forget about the lower lake levels that I just mentioned. Pay attention to those channel markers when you're going out this time of the year. It's a little bit different than it was back in the early spring and the early summer. And last but not least, don't forget that life jacket. That's always the big thing. Turning to the hunting, dove season opened last Tuesday at September the 1st at high noon. From then on, it's been opening in the morning, and the hot weather has been a big factor for hunters. It has been some fair hunts over sunflower fields across West Tennessee, but a lot of hunters are not getting to the field until late in the afternoon. Some have been early morning hunts, and that will be happening this coming Labor Day weekend as a lot of big hunts are getting underway. By the way, coming up next week, at least on the sportsman calendar, it's the early wood duck teal season across Tennessee. And to all my waterfowling friends, don't forget to stop and pick up your federal duck stamp this week at the post office, or you can get it online. This is Steve McAdams. Thanks for listening. Hope you have a great week ahead in the outdoors.
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0: Hello there, I love you. Won't you tell me your name? There go Jim Morrison and the Doors helping us out, and back to the great oldies in a moment or two. 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

0: Well, doggone it, I miss you like crazy, for sure. There you go, Miss You, the Rolling Stones. Boy, I'll take you back down memory lane, won't I? If you would, just come on up here and get on the dance floor and play that funky music. Oh, just go for it. Wild Cherry helping us out in that department right around the bend.
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1: USA Radio News, I'm Jim Rinaldi. Vice President J.D. Vance defund conservative podcaster Tucker Carlson.
2: Vance spoke Thursday at a White House press briefing and was asked about his friendship with Carlson, who recently said President Trump should be removed from office for considering nuclear strikes. Vance said Tucker is a friend, despite the fact that we disagree on a number of things. He added, I'm not going to play the game where I throw friends under the bus because I have political disagreements with them. Some Republicans have called on Vance to break ties with Carlson. John Summers, USA Radio News.
1: A federal judge has again blocked the Trump administration's mail-in voting rules. On Friday, the Boston judge ruled the administration's planned restrictions on mail voting are likely illegal and shouldn't be implemented before the midterm elections. The judge had already issued a temporary ruling blocking the U.S. Postal Service from moving forward with the new rules, and the Trump administration appealed that block to the Supreme Court. Abdul El-Sayed is facing attacks over his progressive political record as he campaigns for Michigan's open U.S. Senate seat.
3: Michigan Democrat Senate nominee Abdul El-Sayed is pushing back against those who describe him as a socialist. That list includes Stephen A. Smith.
4: Forgive the obvious question, but I know the answer, but I'm going to ask it anyway. Are you a socialist?
5: I'm not. I'm a capitalist who just understands capitalism.
3: El-Sayed says his economic views are rooted in free market principles, but he supports regulating large corporations to prevent monopolies and limit their political influence. Anthony Lucero, USA Radio News.
1: Wasps play an important role in ecosystems as pollinators and predators. They pollinate flowers while feeding insects such as caterpillars and

0: aphids to their young. Some plants depend on specific wasp species for pollination, making wasps important to both plant reproduction and natural pest control. From America's News Network, USA Radio News.
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0: There you have it. Sure enough, man, a hard day's night. The Beatles, Fab Four, doing the honors right here at the Oldie Station. It's kind of interesting and a little gross, too. You get right down to it. Research shows that car steering wheels carry twice as many germs as toilets. I know that sounds a little gross right there, but it's something to keep in mind. Tests have shown that steering wheels of vehicles average 41,000 plus germs right there, compared with 17,000 plus on a toilet seat. So make sure you clean them all right there. But only 13% of people clean their cars regularly, while about 5% never, ever bother to clean them at all. And I've seen proof of that on TV with different programs that they stop police. Police will stop vehicles, and you look inside their vehicles. Boy, they're just nasty as can be. Or you walk by them in a parking lot. You've seen that, too. Now, they also found out that men clean their cars 14 times a year, women averaging 12 cleans right there a year, and those around age 55 clean their vehicles the most, as a matter of fact. So get that vehicle cleaned out ASAP. Right around the corner for you, Fleetwood Mac, and don't stop. On the way in just a heartbeat or two.
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2: Good morning and welcome to our outdoor show for this week. And here we are already on Labor Day weekend, and it seems like only a couple of weeks ago that we were talking about the Memorial Day holiday coming up. This is the last holiday of this year's summer boating season. And please boat safely and do not drink and continue to operate your boat. A large boating under the influence force will be working on all Tennessee lakes, checking for impaired drivers. So have yourself a designated driver if you plan on drinking while operating your vessel. And while we're talking about boating, the Mississippi River is really getting low because lack of rainfall in some of the northern states. Here are some of the river stages as of the 9th and the 6th. In our area, over Hickman Way at 6.3, New Madrid's 3.2, Tiptonville 7.5, and all the way down to Memphis, Tennessee, it is a 0.3 tenths. So please keep that in mind if you've got any business going over to the Mississippi River and see what's going on. This past week, Brent and I called Mark Menendez, a professional fisherman out of Paducah, Kentucky, and asked if we could interview him for Brent's newspaper articles and this radio show. And as usual, Mark said, sure. And he had just finished fishing a bass fishing tournament on one of the northern lakes. This interview will be printed in some of Brent's future newspaper articles in our local newspaper, as well as some of the future radio shows. One question we did ask Mark was, how in the world did they keep from destroying a lot of smallmouth bass on this huge lake in the northern area because of the pressure on their air bladder? And a lot of times that air bladder will come up in their throat, therefore killing the fish. But all of these pros have been schooled and learned how to use needles in some shape, form, or fashion, and they will relieve that pressure before the air bladder gets up in their throat and destroys the fish. So hopefully they didn't lose many fish on that. And talking about that tournament, our local fisherman John Garrett finished 29th in that tournament and brought home a pretty nice check on that tournament. And one of these days, old John's going to hold that blue trophy up and he'll have the number one prize money check in his shirt pocket. And he is representing Union City well. And as I've said many times before, he's certainly helping put Union City, Tennessee on the map, because Mr. Dave Mercer, who does all of the weigh-in at these big bass events all over the country, and most of the time when John's coming to the scales, he will always announce, and from Union City, Tennessee, John Garrett. So he's doing his part to put this town on the map. And as I said, I fully expect one of these days, John's young and he's really doing good on the tournament trail for the most part on most of the tournaments that they have had. And again, I want to caution everyone that this is our final holiday weekend of the summer season, and the boating under the influence forces will be out in force on all Tennessee lakes, not just Kentucky and Barkley, but all Tennessee lakes will have a huge enforcement force out checking for the BUI drivers. So boat safety, have a good holiday weekend. That's it for this time. Till next time, Lanny Kellogg thanking you for listening, and we hope you have a real nice day.
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0: Not one, two, three, or four, but five stair steps helping us out with that one. What a wonderful sound. And boy, I love the memories coming back with that child right here at the Oldies Station. Getting back to it in a moment or two. Stay with me now. Johnny Rivers helping us out, going that direction and enjoying this health situation. That rockin' pneumonia and the boogie woogie flu. We'll have Johnny right around the bend and the Supremes coming up for you pretty quick.
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0: Getting right down to it, that's all they wanted to do, just celebrate another day of living. Ain't nothing wrong going that direction. 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Right back where we started from. Maxine Nightingale helping us out in that department. 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
7: 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My sister is short, I'm tall. She has curly hair, mine is straight. She's a great cook and seamstress, not me. I love public speaking and she'd rather die. Even in the Bible, we can read about fascinating sibling pairs that were opposites in every way. These differences led to grief, wars, jealousy, and even murder. Let's dig into these stories and see how God used every situation to ultimately bring about His will. 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

0: My name is London, and I am in kindergarten, and my name is London Bakai Davis. Our president is to run a nice test in America, and to be faithful, for which is to one nature and God, indivisible, and to you, justice for all.
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2: USA Radio News, I'm Jim Rinaldi. Vice President J.D. Vance won't say if the U.S. has plans to help the Iranian people overthrow the Islamic regime.
3: Vance hosted the White House press briefing Thursday and was pressed on recent comments from President Trump, where he encouraged the Iranian people to rise up.
4: There are a lot of course, additional tools that we have at our disposal. Some of those the president will use and some of them he won't.
3: Vance said he's not going to advertise what the U.S. is doing with Iran from a podium and added everything is on the table when it comes to Iran. John Summers, USA Radio News.
2: President Trump doesn't think the military conflict with Iran is a war. Trump was asked by reporters in the Oval Office Friday if he agrees with Vice President J.D. Vance, who said he doesn't believe it's a war because there is no active shooting right now. Trump said it's a military conflict, adding that it's small potatoes because the U.S. has decimated Iran's military. Trump went on to say that it doesn't matter what you call it, and it's been a success because Iran doesn't have a nuclear weapon. The United Nations is warning that a strengthening El Nino could bring months of extreme heat around the world. The climate pattern can shift rainfall and temperatures, increasing the risk of drought and heat in some regions while bringing heavier rain and flooding to others.
5: Immigrants are welcome here, no way!
6: A handful of skirmishes broke out at Denver's La Alma Lincoln Park between groups of students and ICE supporters. This independent journalist had his camera stolen after being taken to the ground.
7: I was upset. I was angry. I just wanted to get my camera. I really didn't care, like, about getting hit.
6: Organizers had their march cut short by Denver police trying to keep them off open roads, but applauded students for sharing their message despite facing challenges. I'm Connor Shreve.
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You ever have a little deuce coupe? I never did growing up. I had a bicycle, but there you go with the Beach Boys and quite the visuals coming to mind with that one too. 80% of us have this in our fridge right now, and that's ranch dressing. Pretty common thing right there. And you might recall too, international visitors attending the FIFA soccer tournament here in the U.S. That was sometime back, trying the condiment for the first time. They flooded social media with glowing reviews right there, with one Swedish fan's viral post famously declaring, quote, "Why did no one tell me ranch sauce is like a drug? Europe, we need ranch ASAP," end quote. I guess they were taking it home in droves right there, trying to pack away as many bottles of ranch dressing as they could.

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2: Good morning and welcome to our outdoor show for this week. And here we are already on Labor Day weekend, and it seems like only a couple of weeks ago that we were talking about the Memorial Day holiday coming up. This is the last holiday of this year's summer boating season. And please boat safely and do not drink and continue to operate your boat. A large boating under the influence force will be working on all Tennessee lakes, checking for impaired drivers. So have yourself a designated driver if you plan on drinking while operating your vessel. And while we're talking about boating, the Mississippi River is really getting low because lack of rainfall in some of the northern states. Here are some of the river stages as of the 9th and the 6th in our area. Over Hickman Way, it's 6.3. New Madrid's 3.2, Tiptonville 7.5, and all the way down to Memphis, Tennessee, it is a 0.3 tenths. So please keep that in mind if you've got any business going over to the Mississippi River and see what's going on. This past week, Brent and I called Mark Menendez, a professional fisherman out of Paducah, Kentucky, and asked if we could interview him for Brent's newspaper articles and this radio show. And as usual, Mark said, sure. And he had just finished fishing a bass fishing tournament on one of the northern lakes. This interview will be printed in some of Brent's future newspaper articles in our local newspaper, as well as some of the future radio shows. One question we did ask Mark was, how in the world did they keep from destroying a lot of smallmouth bass on this huge lake in the northern area because of the pressure on their air bladder? And a lot of times that air bladder will come up in their throat, therefore killing the fish. But all of these pros have been schooled and learned how to use needles in some shape, form, or fashion, and they will relieve that pressure before the air bladder gets up in their throat and destroys the fish. So hopefully they didn't lose many fish on that. And talking about that tournament, our local fisherman John Garrett finished 29th in that tournament and brought home a pretty nice check on that tournament. And one of these days, old John's going to hold that blue trophy up and he'll have the number one prize money check in his shirt pocket. And he is representing Union City well. And as I've said many times before, he's certainly helping put Union City, Tennessee on the map, because Mr. Dave Mercer, who does all of the weigh-in at these big bass events all over the country, and most of the time when John's coming to the scales, he will always announce, and from Union City, Tennessee, John Garrett. So he's doing his part to put this town on the map. And as I said, I fully expect one of these days, John's young and he's really doing good on the tournament trail for the most part on most of the tournaments that they have had. And again, I want to caution everyone that this is our final holiday weekend of the summer season, and the boating under the influence forces will be out in force on all Tennessee lakes, not just Kentucky and Barkley, but all Tennessee lakes will have a huge enforcement force out checking for the BUI drivers. So boat safety, have a good holiday weekend. That's it for this time. Till next time, Lanny Kettle thanking you for listening, and we hope you have a real nice day.
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0: To me, that's one of those songs I know exactly where I was, who I was with, what I was doing first time I heard that thing. Your song, one of his finest, no doubt about it. Sir Reginald Dwight, Elton John, better known as Elton, right there for us. Old days coming up. Boy, this will take you down memory lane, no doubt about it. And Chicago helping us out in that department, not that far away.
1: Jerry!

0: I hear you're still whistling.
1: You bet, Tony.
0: That's singing in the rain. You know, you're pretty good.
1: Well, thanks, Tony. I have a lot of people tell me they hear me whistling on the radio.
0: And a lot of those folks come into Jerry Ward Autoplex.
1: You're right. They love to buy cars and trucks. And they like our sales and finance folks, too.
0: How about you do another tune?
1: Okay, this is a tough one.
0: Jerry, I love that song.
1: Me too. I learned it in church.
0: Y'all go to church on Sunday and come see Jerry on Monday through Saturday. And like we always say,
1: don't dream it, drive it. At Jerry Ward Autoplex on Railford Avenue in Union City, Tennessee.
0: Got time for just one?

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1: 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Do you have siblings? Are you and your siblings exactly alike? I'd be willing to bet that you're not. My sister is short, I'm tall. She has curly hair, mine is straight. She's a great cook and seamstress, not me. I love public speaking and she'd rather die. Even in the Bible, we can read about fascinating sibling pairs that were opposites in every way. These differences led to grief, wars, jealousy, and even murder. Let's dig into these stories and see how God used every situation to ultimately bring about His will. 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
1: USA Radio News, I'm Chuck Brady. It's Labor Day weekend, and gas prices are at record highs as travelers prepare to take to the roads. National average is just over $4.14, according to AAA. The cheapest gas can be found in Indiana. Drivers in California are paying an average of $5.80 a gallon. That's the highest in the country. Diesel's average price is at an all-time high. AAA reports a gallon of diesel is up to $5.85 a gallon. That's a 58% increase from last year. In Massachusetts, a mistrial formally declared in the murder trial with Lindsay Clancy.
2: Defense attorney Kevin Reddington expressed confidence about winning the case should it head to a retrial.
3: If I was Tim Cruise, I would probably say I don't think I want to do a retrial because he's going to lose.
2: It comes after the defense appealed the mistrial decision to a higher court and was denied. The jury Friday told the judge once again they were deadlocked, prompting the judge to declare the mistrial before giving the defense an honor to appeal it. Clancy admitted killing her three children in 2023, but pleaded not guilty by reason of insanity. She claims she suffered from postpartum psychosis, but prosecutors argued the killings were premeditated. A status hearing is now set for September 29th. I'm Lisa Carton.
1: President Trump has weighed in on the outcome of the trial.
4: President Trump was asked by reporters at the White House if he had a reaction to the mistrial declared in the trial on Friday.

0: It's a shame. It's a horrible tragedy. It's a horrible tragedy. I see what's happened, and it's looks like it's a hung jury. And I think the judge just said it's going to be a mistrial. I assume there's going to be another trial.
1: Trump called what Clancy did was a, quote, horrible thing. The president went on to say that Clancy will have to pay a price, whether it's in a mental institution, jail, or something else. I'm Jim Forbes.
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Got a little bit of history on this song, as a matter of fact, and it was during the recording, the producer asked one of the Bee Gees if they could do some screaming during the main chorus to make the song a little bit more exciting. They sure enough did, and you'll hear it. Here you go, Nights on Broadway with the Bee Gees.

0: I could hear it all day long right there. I love that song and the great music, the harmonies, and boy, the wonderful voices right there. Edison Lighthouse, "And Love Grows Where My Rose Mary Goes." Thank you very much. Back to it in a moment or two, but first of all, AAA's got some information for you. Nearly 405,000 drivers needed roadside assistance last Labor Day weekend. So here's some timely tips from AAA. And they found out that towing, battery-related issues, and flat tires accounted for most roadside assistance calls. So make sure your spare tire is inflated properly and in great shape before you hit the road. If you're leaving today or tomorrow, either way right there. And also check your battery. Check all the tires, the brakes, fluids, lights, and wiper blades before leaving on your Labor Day road trip. And we wish you the best out there. And do be careful, all right?
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3: 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Froggy WENK and Jerry Ward Autoplex will be recognizing athletes from Lake, Obion, and Weakley County Schools who exemplify hero characteristics. 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
2: Good morning and welcome to our outdoor show for this week. The Mississippi River is really getting low because lack of rainfall in some of the northern states. Here are some of the river stages as of the 9th and the 6th in our area. Over Hickman Way at 6.3, New Madrid 3.2, Tiptonville 7.5, and all the way down to Memphis, Tennessee, it is a 0.3 tenths. So please keep that in mind if you've got any business going over to the Mississippi River and see what's going on. I want to caution everyone that this is our final holiday weekend of the summer season, and the boating under the influence forces will be out in force on all Tennessee lakes, not just Kentucky and Barkley, but all Tennessee lakes will have a huge enforcement force out checking for the BUI drivers. So boat safety, have a good holiday weekend. That's it for this time. Till next time, Lanny Kellogg thanking you for listening, and we hope you have a real nice day.
3: Hi, everybody. This is Steve McAdams. Thanks for joining me this week, and it is the last big weekend of the summer boating season. The Labor Day holiday always kind of brings the summer boating season to a slow end. That doesn't mean there's not some great days ahead, because actually a lot of people love fall boating when a crowd diminishes after the Labor Day holiday. But you get the idea. Water temperatures get a little cooler. Swimming's kind of over with. Lower usage on the lake for boating activity, though, is a plus. Recreational rig kind of begin the early hibernation. Pontoons and pleasure boats are not out there running around quite as much as they were before the holiday. And another thing that keeps some of the people off the lake as the fall approaches is lower lake levels and cooler days. Hunting seasons are going on too, so that pulls a lot of people away from water recreation. School activities, namely sports and football, are about to go wide open. Some already in the progress, so that pulls a lot of people off the lake as well. However, fall is a beautiful time to be out there when the leaves start changing pretty soon and those cooler days arrive. By the way, don't forget about the lower lake levels that I just mentioned. Pay attention to those channel markers when you're going out this time of the year. It's a little bit different than it was back in the early spring and the early summer. And last but not least, don't forget that life jacket. That's always the big thing. Turning to the hunting, dove season opened last Tuesday at September the 1st at high noon. From then on, it's been opening in the morning, and the hot weather has been a big factor for hunters. It has been some fair hunts over sunflower fields across West Tennessee, but a lot of hunters are not getting to the field until late in the afternoon. Some have been early morning hunts, and that will be happening this coming Labor Day weekend as a lot of big hunts are getting underway. By the way, coming up next week, at least on the sportsman's calendar, it's the early wood duck teal season across Tennessee. And to all my waterfowling friends, don't forget to stop and pick up your federal duck stamp this week at the post office, or you can get it online. This is Steve McAdams. Thanks for listening. Hope you have a great week ahead in the outdoors.
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0: Got to tell you, every time I hear that song, I think of ketchup. I think you understand what I'm talking about if you're my age anyway. Anticipation. There you go with Carly Simon. Back to it. Not that far away. You sexy thing with hot chocolate right around the corner. Guaranteed for sure.
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3: This is Lorraine Jones with 15 minutes of good news, sponsored by Baptist Memorial Hospital. Do you have siblings? Are you and your siblings exactly alike? I'd be willing to bet that you're not. My sister is short, I'm tall. She has curly hair, mine is straight. She's a great cook and seamstress, not me. I love public speaking and she'd rather die. Even in the Bible, we can read about fascinating sibling pairs that were opposites in every way. These differences led to grief, wars, jealousy, and even murder. Let's dig into these stories and see how God used every situation to ultimately bring about His will. 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

0: I know I've mentioned this before time and time again, but if you've never seen that title in print, you got to check it out. Yeah, read it. Thank you for letting me be Mice Elf again. Sly and the Family Stone. Boy, I love that thing and love their sound. In a moment or two, got the Tears of a Clown on the way for you with Smokey Robinson and the Miracles, getting you all the details.
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2: USA Radio News, I'm Chuck Brady. It's Labor Day weekend. Millions will be taking to the roads and gas prices at record highs for this time of year. The U.S. blaming Iran for the rising gasoline prices as the conflict in Iran continues.
3: Iran continues to fire on ships in the Strait of Hormuz, attempting to defy the Trump administration's assertion that it is managing to get shipping through that vital passageway.
2: Vice President J.D. Vance says U.S. gas prices are actually lower than the rest of the world, adding that the European allies could do more to help. Vance said the U.S. naval patrols in the Strait have stopped a potential worldwide energy crisis. NBC's Keir Simmons says the U.S. Central Command is investigating reports that civilians were killed by U.S. strikes.
3: The Iranians, too, have held a funeral for what they say is a four-year-old boy who was killed at a wedding ceremony during those U.S. strikes on Iran this week. That pressure on Iran does not appear to be persuading the regime to come back to the negotiating table. The Trump administration insisting that it can weather high gas prices and high oil prices and continue with this pressure on the regime for as long as it takes. Vice President Vance saying this is not a war.
2: President Donald Trump doesn't think the military conflict with Iran is a war. He was asked by reporters in the Oval Office on Friday if he agrees with Vice President J.D. Vance, who says he doesn't believe it's a war because there's no active shooting going on right now.
4: And it was interesting because I think that there's a lot of truth that we're not fighting right now. There's no fighting. I'll tell you what, a lot of people don't call it a war. I call it a military conflict because it's small potatoes for us. It's not a big thing. I don't think it matters what you call it. What matters is the fact that we have had tremendous success. We stopped Iran from having a nuclear weapon.
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Tippy-toed night at your service. 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It's Creedence Clearwater Revival hanging out down on the corner.

0: here to rock with you, baby. That's what I do, is I rock with you. It's Michael Jackson. This is Bill Nye. Coming up, the Temps. Temptations next.
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1: 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Are you and your siblings exactly alike? I'd be willing to bet that you're not. My sister is short, I'm tall. She has curly hair, mine is straight. She's a great cook and seamstress, not me. I love public speaking and she'd rather die. Even in the Bible, we can read about fascinating sibling pairs that were opposites in every way. These differences led to grief, wars, jealousy, and even murder. Let's dig into these stories and see how God used every situation to ultimately bring about His will. 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

0: I can see clearly now. I can. That's Johnny Nash, and this is Bill Knight. Glad to be hanging with you. Love you for listening today and this Saturday. Coming up, Barry White, and You're My First, My Last, and My Everything.
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1: USA Radio News, I'm Chuck Brady. The judge has declared a mistrial in the Lindsey Clancy murder trial in Massachusetts. This comes after the defense appealed the mistrial decision to a higher court and was denied. The jury told the judge once again they were deadlocked, prompting the judge to declare the mistrial before giving the defense the option to appeal it. Clancy admitted to killing her three children in 2023, but pleaded not guilty by reason of insanity. She claimed she suffered from postpartum psychosis. Prosecutors argued the killings were premeditated. A status hearing is now set for September 29. Defense attorney Kevin Reddington expressed confidence about winning the case should it head to a retrial.
2: If I was to-

0: Tom Cruise, I would probably say I don't think I want to do a retrial because he's going to lose.
1: Reddington also criticized the holdout juror that led to the mistrial being declared.
0: They know that they were robbed by one man for whatever his agenda was, who stole 7 weeks of the life of these other jurors. If anything, this case showed clearly and unequivocally the woeful deficiency that women have when they're pregnant, when they have babies, and God forbid, when they're on medication because of postpartum depression.
1: Meanwhile, President Donald Trump weighed in on the outcome of the trial.
2: President Trump was asked by reporters at the White House if he had a reaction to the mistrial declared in the trial on Friday.
3: It's a shame. It's a horrible tragedy. It's a horrible tragedy. I see what's happened, and it's looks like it's a hung jury. And I think the judge just said it's going to be a mistrial. I assume there's going to be another trial.
2: Trump called what Clancy did was a, quote, horrible thing. The president went on to say that Clancy will have to pay a price, whether it's in a mental institution, jail, or something else. I'm Jim Forbes.
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5: WENK.

You found us. You're home for the greatest hits of the 60s, 70s, and more. If you're out and about today, just remember this. It's National Tailgating Day. Yeah, Tailgating Day. I'm sure you'll have no problems finding people celebrating that as you travel through life today. These are the Hollies with a long, cool woman in a black dress.

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12: Good morning and welcome to our outdoor show for this week. The Mississippi River is really getting low because lack of rainfall in some of the northern states. Here are some of the river stages as of the 9th and the 6th in our area. Over Hickman Way at 6.3, New Madrid 3.2, Tiptonville 7.5, and all the way down to Memphis, Tennessee, it is a 0.3. Tenth. So please keep that in mind if you've got any business going over to the Mississippi River and see what's going on. I want to caution everyone that this is our final holiday weekend of the summer season, and the boating under the influence forces will be out in force on all Tennessee lakes, not just Kentucky and Barkley, but all Tennessee lakes will have a huge enforcement force out checking for the BUI.

0: driver. So boat safety, have a good holiday weekend. That's it for this time. Till next time, Lanny Kettleker, thanking you for listening, and we hope you have a real nice day.
1: Hi, everybody. This is Steve McAdams. Thanks for joining me this week, and it is the last big weekend of the summer boating season. The Labor Day holiday always kind of brings the summer boating season to a slow end. That doesn't mean there's not some great days ahead, because actually a lot of people love fall boating when a crowd diminishes after the Labor Day holiday, but you get the idea. Water temperatures get a little cooler. Swimming kind of over with. Lower usage on the lake for boating activity, though, is a plus. Recreational rig kind of begin the early hibernation. Pontoons and pleasure boats are not out there running around quite as much as they were before the holiday. And another thing that keeps some of the people off the lake as the fall approaches is lower lake levels and cooler days. Hunting seasons are going on, too, so that pulls a lot of people away from water recreation. School activities, namely sports and football, are about to go wild open. Some already in the progress, so that pulls a lot of people off the lake as well. However, fall is a beautiful time to be out there when the leaves start changing pretty soon and those cooler days arrive. By the way, don't forget about the lower lake levels that I just mentioned. Pay attention to those channel markers when you're going out this time of the year. It's a little bit different than it was back in the early spring and the early summer. And last but not least, don't forget that life jacket. That's always the big thing. Turning to the hunting, dove season opened last Tuesday at September the 1st at high noon. From then on, it's been opening in the morning, and the hot weather has been a big factor for hunters. It has been some fair hunts over sunflower fields across West Tennessee, but a lot of hunters are not getting to the field until late in the afternoon. Some have been early morning hunts, and that will be happening this coming Labor Day weekend as a lot of big hunts are getting underway. By the way, coming up next week, at least on the sportsman's calendar, it's the early wood duck teal season across Tennessee. And to all my waterfowling friends, don't forget to stop and pick up your federal duck stamp this week at the post office, or you can get it online. This is Steve McAdams. Thanks for listening. Hope you have a great week ahead in the outdoors.
2: WENK.

God only knows. Well, you know, he wrote the book. Well, he was involved with the book, the writing of. That's the Beach Boys, and this is Bill Knight. Coming up, the McCoys, and hang on, Sloopy. Finding

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3: 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Do you have siblings? Are you and your siblings exactly alike? I'd be willing to bet that you're not. My sister is short, I'm tall. She has curly hair, mine is straight. She's a great cook and seamstress, not me. I love public speaking and she'd rather die. Even in the Bible, we can read about fascinating sibling pairs that were opposites in every way. These differences led to grief, wars, jealousy, and even murder. Let's dig into these stories and see how God used every situation to ultimately bring about His will. 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

0: The song almost encourages you to be bad, because only the good die young. That's Billy Joel, and this is Bill Knight. Coming up, King Harvest.
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1: USA Radio News, I'm Jim Rinaldi. An American Airlines flight from Dallas to Newark was diverted to Baltimore last night after a passenger became violent. Images from Flight 618 show the passenger, identified as 67-year-old Arthur Lundeen of Arizona, duct taped to his seat after he allegedly became verbally and physically aggressive toward his seatmate as well as flight attendants. Another passenger on the flight said the target of his attack looked Middle Eastern and was wearing a nice business suit. He also appeared to target three black flight attendants. Lundeen had to be dragged from the plane after it landed in Baltimore. He was charged with assault and disorderly conduct. The flight continued on to Newark, arriving several hours late. An ICE agent's federally charged with lying about events leading up to the shooting of a Venezuelan alien in the leg.
2: Charges against Christian Castro are not yet publicly available, but CNN reports he's facing several counts of making false statements. This is the first time the Department of Justice has charged an officer for conduct on duty as immigration operations have been happening nationwide. John Summers, USA Radio News.
1: The judge has declared a mistrial in the Lindsey Clancy murder trial in Massachusetts. It comes after the defense appealed the mistrial decision to a higher court and was denied. The jury today told the judge once again they were deadlocked, prompting the judge to declare the mistrial before giving the defense the option to appeal it. Clancy admitted to killing her three children in 2023, but pleaded not guilty by reason of insanity. She claimed she suffered from postpartum psychosis, but prosecutors argued the killings were premeditated. From America's News Network, USA Radio News.
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4: 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And this isn't just an American story. Borrowing costs are moving higher in Europe and Japan as well. Washington stepped in and tried to push those rates back down, and it worked for about a day. And gold noticed, and gold is up roughly 10% this month. 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

0: Talking about the boxer at Simon & Garfunkel, and this is Bill Knight at your service. Coming up, I'm thinking we're alone. What are we going to do? Tommy James, the Shondells, coming up next.
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3: 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Froggy WENK and Jerry Ward Autoplex will be recognizing athletes from Lake, Obion, and Weakley County schools who exemplify hero characteristics. 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
5: You're right. 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
4: Y'all go to church on Sunday and come see Jerry on Monday through Saturday. And like we always say,
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0: 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Coming up, the Beatles, and I feel good. 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

0: Taking a trip down life's carefree highway. It's Gordon Lightfoot. This is Bill Knight. Time to fire up the choo-choo. We're going to do the locomotion coming up next with Grand Funk Railroad.
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1: USA Radio News, I'm Jim Rinaldi. A fourth person has died in Florida from flesh-eating bacteria. Health officials say a person in their late 70s has died of the bacteria in Broward County. Health officials say the bacteria, Vibrio vulnificus, is found in warm seawater and undercooked shellfish. It's the state's fourth death this year from the bacteria. Health officials say the best way to protect yourself from the flesh-eating bacteria is to avoid eating undercooked shellfish and to avoid exposing open wounds to warm salt water. A Republican congressman says Senator Mitch McConnell's hoping to return to Capitol Hill when the Senate reconvenes September 14th.
2: Kentucky lawmaker James Comer told a reporter, "I sure hope so," when asked whether McConnell would join his Senate colleagues after Labor Day break. He admitted he hasn't spoken to the former Senate Majority Leader recently, but said he was in regular contact with his staff. John Summers, USA Radio News.
1: An Arkansas Democratic Senate candidate is changing her position on ICE after previously calling to defund the agency.
3: Democratic Senate nominee Hallie Schaffner is now saying she wants to reform ICE after saying in June she would vote to defund the agency and spend no more money on it. Her Republican opponent, Senator Tom Cotton, has used those earlier comments in campaign attack ads. Schaffner is running to unseat Cotton in Arkansas, where Democrats face an uphill battle in November. Ron Warner, USA Radio News.
1: The FDA has approved the first drug to treat Alexander disease, a rare and progressive neurological disorder affecting fewer than one in a million people. Zanvastro targets abnormal protein buildup linked to the disease and is administered by injection every 3 months. From America's News Network, USA Radio News.
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0: Playing the good stuff, the greatest hits of the 60s, the 70s, and more. Your Labor Day weekend. This is Bill Nye. By the way, today is, well, Cheese Pizza Day.
1: It's Bacon Day. Oh, there's 2 days I can put together and really enjoy some bacon on my pizza. All I need now is for it to be Beer Day. But I think that's actually the whole weekend, don't you?

0: 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How do? 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
9: Good morning and welcome to our outdoor show for this week. The Mississippi River is really getting low because lack of rainfall in some of the northern states. Here are some of the river stages as of the 9th and the 6th in our area. Over Hickman Way at 6.3, New Madrid 3.2, Tiptonville 7.5, and all the way down to Memphis, Tennessee, it is a 0.3 tenths. So please keep that in mind if you've got any business going over to the Mississippi River and see what's going on. I want to caution everyone that this is our final holiday weekend of the summer season, and the boating under the influence forces will be out in force on all Tennessee lakes, not just Kentucky and Barkley, but all Tennessee lakes will have a huge enforcement force out checking for the BUI drivers. So boat safety, have a good holiday weekend. That's it for this time. Till next time, Lanny Kellogg thanking you for listening, and we hope you have a real nice day.
10: Hi, everybody. This is Steve McAdams. Thanks for joining me this week, and it is the last big weekend of the summer boating season. The Labor Day holiday always kind of brings the summer boating season to a slow end.

0: Doesn't mean there's not some great days ahead, because actually a lot of people love fall boating when a crowd diminishes after the Labor Day holiday. But you get the idea. Water temperatures get a little cooler. Swimming kind of over with. Lower usage on the lake for boating activity, though, is a plus. Recreational rig kind of begin the early hibernation. Pontoons and pleasure boats are not out there running around quite as much as they were before the holiday. And another thing that keeps some of the people off the lake as the fall approaches is lower lake levels and cooler days. Hunting seasons are going on too, so that pulls a lot of people away from water recreation. School activities, namely sports and football, are about to go wide open. Some already in the progress, so that pulls a lot of people off the lake as well. However, fall is a beautiful time to be out there when the leaves start changing pretty soon and those cooler days arrive. By the way, don't forget about the lower lake levels that I just mentioned. Pay attention to those channel markers when you're going out this time of the year. It's a little bit different than it was back in the early spring and early summer. And last but not least, don't forget that life jacket. That's always the big thing. Turning to the hunting, dove season opened last Tuesday at September the 1st at high noon. From then on, it's been opening in the morning, and the hot weather has been a big factor for hunters. It has been some fair hunts over sunflower fields across West Tennessee, but a lot of hunters are not getting to the field until late in the afternoon. Some have been early morning hunts, and that will be happening this coming Labor Day weekend as a lot of big hunts are getting underway. By the way, coming up next week, at least on the sportsman's calendar, it's the early wood duck teal season across Tennessee. And to all my waterfowling friends, don't forget to stop and pick up your federal duck stamp this week at the post office, or you can get it online. This is Steve McAdams. Thanks for listening. Hope you have a great week ahead in the outdoors.
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0: baby, if anybody can do it, you can. Make me smile. Chicago, and this is Bill Knight. We're going to take the last train out of here. Going to Clarksville next with the Monkees.
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1: USA Radio News, I'm Jim Rinaldi. Vice President J.D. Vance won't say if the U.S. has plans to help the Iranian people overthrow the Islamic regime.
2: Vance hosted the White House press briefing Thursday and was pressed on recent comments from President Trump, where he encouraged the Iranian people to rise up.
3: There are a lot of course, additional tools that we have at our disposal. Some of those the president will use and some of them he won't.
2: Vance said he's not going to advertise what the U.S. is doing with Iran from a podium and added everything is on the table when it comes to Iran. John Summers, USA Radio News.
1: President Trump doesn't think the military conflict with Iran is a war. Trump was asked by reporters in the Oval Office Friday if he agrees with Vice President J.D. Vance, who said he doesn't believe it's a war because there is no active shooting right now. Trump said it's a military conflict, adding that it's small potatoes because the U.S. has decimated Iran's military. Trump went on to say that it doesn't matter what you call it, and it's been a success because Iran doesn't have a nuclear weapon. The United Nations is warning that a strengthening El Nino could bring months of extreme heat around the world. The climate pattern can shift rainfall and temperatures, increasing the risk of drought and heat in some regions while bringing heavier rain and flooding to others.
4: Immigrants are welcome here, no way!
5: A handful of skirmishes broke out at Denver's La Alma Lincoln Park between groups of students and ICE supporters. This independent journalist had his camera stolen after being taken to the ground.
6: I was upset. I was angry. I just wanted to get my camera. I really didn't care, like, about getting hit.
5: Organizers had their march cut short by Denver police trying to keep them off open roads, but applauded students for sharing their message despite facing challenges. I'm Connor Shreve.
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0: 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We got BTO coming up for us, and you ain't seen nothing.
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1: New defensive coordinator Jim Knowles, Heath Shuler, the latest on the LSU situation all before kickoff. Greensboro, North Carolina native Faison Brandon says his first game as Tennessee's starting quarterback comes down to a simple philosophy.
2: Play the game how it's supposed to be played and not try to do too much with it. Just do what I do in practice. Just apply all of it to the game and don't try to do anything more than that.
1: Not bad for an 18-year-old, but that's Brandon. His teammates and coaches both amazed by just his workmanlike approach and his commitment to doing the things necessary to win.
2: It's kind of just how I am. Like, I'll joke around and stuff with the guys whenever it's like, you know, we're just playing around or just hanging out. But I don't know. I try not to just get too high or get too low. Just try to stay focused and, you know, stay level, because I feel like that's what will keep everybody else calm. And even if we're up by a lot or down or whatever's going on, just try to stay calm to make sure everybody's not too high or too low.
1: Faison Brandon committed to Tennessee in August of 2024. From the start, the quarterback says he felt comfortable here.
2: Felt so good, like, from everywhere else. Like, you know, everywhere else you have a good relationship. You know, the head coach and probably the OC, but here just, you know, just felt like everybody just had a great relationship with everybody, and I would look forward to coming here and, you know, just building more relationships with the players and the coaches. So, you know, it just felt like just a big family, and I really love that about here.
1: Now he's minutes away from starting his first game and trying to keep that even keel, even as he runs through the team for the first time.
2: I have thought about it. Just very, very, like, blessed and grateful because everybody doesn't get to, you know, run through the tee. So I'm very excited to do it, and I'm looking forward to running through the tee.
1: Faison Brandon, who admits he did not start out as a quarterback. He actually started playing D-end and tight end. Faison Brandon says his first game at quarterback, he actually didn't like it all that much. First word now from head coach Josh Heupel is brought to you by First Horizon Bank. Big bank muscle, small bank hustle.
3: Josh, we're back at Neyland Stadium at it for another season of Tennessee football and the opener. And getting started and getting a game in the books. Challenges for your football team that you want to come away with outside of a win to accomplish as you move forward with the season?
4: Beginning of our game day journey. You show up and there's

0: 35,000 people at the walk to the stadium, and you know it's time to go play some ball. Today won't be perfect. It never is. I want to see our guys play extremely hard. I do want to see them play with great fundamentals and technique, and go play football. We're tired of hitting the same color, and it's time to go hit somebody in a different uniform.
1: What has been your message for Faison Brandon about his first start?
0: He's prepared. He's put in the work. He earned the right to start today. He's going to do some great things. He may have a freshman moment at some point, too. He's very calm, plays within himself, plays the next snap. Just be what he's been. Go play ball and go play the next play.
1: He's very much the starter, and so he's going to feel that way based on the fact that he's not looking over his shoulder today.
0: No. He's earned the right to be the starter, and we expect him to play in a great way today. This game's never perfect. That's been the message, not just to him, to everybody. You got to have the next play mentality, and it's going to be fun. Your quarterback, whenever you have a different guy, we're teaching them fundamentals, technique, but they're the artists. They're going to go paint it a little bit different, and I'm excited to go see him play today.
1: More from the head coach as Inside Tennessee Football continues. 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
6: The Vols hoping today's game can provide some clarity in the battle for the number three receiver. This is Inside Tennessee Football. Wide receivers coach Kelsey Pope says the challenge from him has been clear.
7: Between anybody in the room, really. If they can breathe and they're in their room, that third spot's open for them. And right now, it's wide open. I got guys some days who are peaking, and then the next we go down. But right now, I'm still looking. We have to show consistency. For me, as receivers coach, like, I got to be able to put my name and stamp on the guy when we put him on the field. We only got one guy that can play, we'll play in freaking 13 personnel. If we got two, we'll go 12. If we got three, we'll play in 11. But, like, it's got to be earned.
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6: Alabama having no trouble with East Carolina this afternoon. 38-10 the score, third quarter. Daniel Hill with a couple of touchdown runs for the Crimson Tide. South Carolina up 29-0 on Kent State as they are at the half. Lenora Sellers has thrown three first-half touchdown passes there. Kentucky leads Youngstown State 28-7 as they are at the half. C.J. Baxter with a touchdown throw and two touchdown runs for the Wildcats. It's a 3 o'clock kickoff in Athens. Georgia

0: Georgia hosting Tennessee State. Bulldogs have won 29 straight home openers. In Austin, Steve Sarkisian's Longhorns host Texas State.
1: A ton of respect for G.J. Kinney and the job he's done at Texas State. Like, what he's done, I think they're 35-18 overall. They've kind of elevated as a program. They're now in the Pac-12, and he's got a really good football team.
0: Will Muschamp back to run the defense during his previous three-year run, tops in sacks and rush defense. Alex Golish set for his debut at Auburn this afternoon as Baylor hits the Plains.
2: You go into year one and get rolling. I think for me, just as exciting as anything to see us go perform. And spent so much time talking and working through so many different things that you just want to go and play the very best you can and then continue to grow and learn from that.
0: So Auburn added 57 newcomers after losing 68 players. Arkansas hosts North Alabama this afternoon, 3:15 central kickoff there. Ryan Silverfield 5-1 in home openers. Blaise Berlewitz will start at quarterback tonight for Vanderbilt as they face Austin Peay. Mike Elko preparing his A&M Aggies for Missouri State this week with a lot of film study.
3: SMU, TCU, Tulane, Auburn, to try to get schematic. And then that's to say nothing about all of the players that you're having to watch and the different places that they come from. And so trying to do the best job we can of piecing it all together.
0: Biggest game of the football weekend tonight in Baton Rouge, LSU hosting Clemson. Chad Morris tries to jumpstart the Clemson offensive attack. 6:30 central kickoff in Starkville, Mississippi State hosting Louisiana Monroe. Kamario Taylor takes over as the Bulldogs' starting quarterback. Florida's rebuilt defense gets its first test from Florida Atlantic tonight. The Owls averaged 340 yards passing last season. That is your Surf Pro SEC preview, presented by Surf Pro, the number one choice in cleanup and restoration across Big Orange Country. Surf Pro. This week, we lost a longtime member of the Tennessee coaching family, Sweetwater native Kippy Brown, one of the architects behind wide receiver U and a coaching career that spans both college football and the NFL. Doug Matthews coached alongside Kippy Brown in the 80s.
4: I could probably do it in one word, beloved. Anybody that's ever known Kippy Brown, much less been around him any length of time, I don't care whether it was coaching or personal, or on the golf course, wherever, he loved it. He was one of those people who you might get mad at him, but you couldn't stay. And phenomenal coach, phenomenal person that had the whole package.
0: One of those who was a class act. Anybody from the Sweetwater area could certainly tell you that. And he loved this university, even though he played at the University of Memphis. We remember Kippy Brown. Standby kickoff is coming from Neyland Stadium.
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0: Furman head coach Clay Hendricks says our preparations continue for the Vols and the Paladins.
11: Just getting great, great opportunity, but an unbelievable challenge. They put 11 out there at a time. That's all they can put out there. That's probably one of the things we got going for us. So we just got to go do what we do, try to execute like we're capable of executing. Can we find a way to make a first-time starting quarterback? Can we try to make him a little uncomfortable, make some mistakes? We'll try.
0: It's the first meeting between these two teams since 1942. Pete Nakos is our Vol Network college football reporter from On3 Sports. Xavien Harris and Daquan Wright not added to the LSU roster last night for tonight's game with Clemson. Pete, it's kind of the ultimate plateau in our changing college football world this week. A conference suing one of its schools. Did you think you'd ever see that?
12: No, I didn't think we were going to get there. But here we are, and it brings college sports and specifically the SEC into an unprecedented path in a place where the conference has never found itself and going head-to-head with one of its flagship members.
0: I'm betting that you've heard this question a lot. Are these two players really worth all of this?
12: I think there's a lot of people out there who maybe don't understand the situation, right? This isn't opening a cascade of former NFL players trying to come to college football. This is a select group of athletes from the class of 2022 who feel like they've been wronged because they're not being given a fifth-year eligibility like the new NCAA age-based eligibility model would have given them if the model had been introduced when they were still in school. So that is why you have these group of athletes pushing to make a return to college sports. Is the juice worth the squeeze? A lot of people will tell you the headache that comes with it isn't worth it. At the same time, though, at the end of the day, if you can add a valuable tight end or defensive tackle to a roster that is clearly in the national title picture entering the season, I think some people will tell you it is worth the squeeze.
0: All right, let's talk some ball then, Pete. Your list of contenders as this football season began. What are your questions about those top teams?
12: Is Josh Huber going to be able to ascend to the same kind of playing that Fernando Mendoza did last year? That obviously lifted up Indiana. I think that's going to have a lot to do with the Hoosiers repeat. At Texas, the question is, can they finally get it done? So much pressure on Steve Sarkisian with such a loaded roster, so much talent. It feels like it's national title or bust just in terms of the expectations. And then, I want to see at Oklahoma, are they legit? Did they really take a next step? Does a healthy John Mathier make such a difference? At Georgia, do they, we hear so many good things about this defense that could be one of the best that Kirby Smart's had. Do they have enough playmakers on the offensive side of the ball? So that's kind of where I'm at. We could run through the top 25, but those are just some of the big questions I have on day one.
0: Plenty more college football news from Pete Nakos, our college football reporter. You can read his work at on3sports.com. Today we begin a season-long series of reflections on the man most associated with Tennessee football. Lipscomb professor Tim Johnson has spent the better part of 4 years researching General Robert Neyland, especially trying to paint more of his picture off the field, which is hard to do because Robert Neyland was a fiercely private man. The book, which is now out, called Robert Neyland, provides you glimpses of the man who first came to this spot 100 years ago.
13: Robert Neyland played a lot of sandlot baseball growing up in Texas. He also played on his high school baseball team and 1 year at Texas A&M before he was admitted to the United States Military Academy in 1912. While at West Point, Neyland became a star, winning 35 of the 40 games he started as a pitcher. In 1914, he pitched the first no-hitter in West Point history, and at one point, he had a 20-game winning streak.

0: According to newspaper reports, his bread and butter pitches were an overpowering fastball and a wicked curveball. Unfortunately, there were no radar guns 100 years ago, so we don't know the velocity of his fastball. In 1915 and 1916, newspapers proclaimed Neelan the best college pitcher in the country. In his senior year in 1916, West Point was playing the Naval Academy in Annapolis. And in the top of the first inning, while batting, a pitch hit Neelan in the head and knocked him out. Teammates had to carry him off the field. Neelan came to in the dugout. In the bottom of the inning, he walked to the mound, pitched the entire game, and Army defeated Navy 13-3. It was one of the great memories of his West Point baseball career. When he graduated, he turned down contract offers from major league teams to pursue his dream of becoming an officer in the Army. I'm Tim Johnson.
1: Touchdown, Tennessee!
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13: Tennessee and Furman set to kick off the 26th season this afternoon. Glad you're with us as we huddle up with new Vol defensive back, Cam Lee.
14: When did you first fall in love with football?
15: I feel like I fell in love with football my ninth grade year.
14: What was it that made you fall in love?
15: I started seeing progression in my skill set. I ended up starting to pick up a few offers, and I realized, like, this was for me and I can do it.
14: Were you a football fan as a kid?
15: Yeah, I loved football as a kid, but I felt like I was more of a basketball player. I had hoop dreams as a kid.
14: Why did football win out over basketball?
15: I knew I wasn't going to be no 6'5", 6'7", so I was like, I gotta get in that field.
14: What is the thing about football that brings you pleasure? What do you enjoy the most?
15: It's my peace in my life. It takes me away from all my distractions and the things around me that are

0: not needed for my life, I feel like. So it just brings peace and clarity for me, and I'm just able to have fun. That's the most fun I'm able to have.
1: Now, there's somebody listening that's saying peace and tranquility in a sport as violent as football. Yeah. How does it do that for you?
0: For me, like, I like being violent in football, so like that actually brings me peace. Like, you're actually able to put your hands on a man, another grown man, and you won't get in trouble for it. So that brings me peace. Like, I like being violent on the football field.
1: What are your expectations for yourself this year?
0: I feel like we want to win a national championship. So whatever comes with that, winning football games, and just being able to give my all for that tee every single Saturday.
1: How hard is it to win in this conference?
0: It's a very hard conference to play in. It comes down to the wire every single game. It could be a one-play game every single game. So just being able to stay focused and determination and, like, just being a team as a whole, that wins football games.
1: When you go back to that decision to really pursue football, was it the right decision for you?
0: Most definitely. I wouldn't change anything about it.
2: Kay and Lee, 5'11", 191, from Ellenwood, Georgia. 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The new defensive approach, talked about all offseason, now it's set to debut. Mike Keith is with the new defensive coordinator, Jim Knowles.
3: Coach Knowles, game one, what do you look for from a defense?
4: You know, one that we're running to the ball, swarming the football, playing with great effort, and then making sure that we understand, you know, the basic checks of the defense, that we're preventing the explosive plays, not giving up anything cheap, and just playing sound football.
3: As you've been going through all the different checklists this week with the players, what are some of the things you've gone over with them from a mental standpoint to get them ready to take on Furman today?
4: Well, you know, in these early games, or really any game, you're going to face a lot of what I call, you know, unscripted plays. There are, you know, things that maybe you haven't scouted that the opponent's going to do. It's going to happen every week, more so early in the year. So, you know, the focus that I've spoken to them about is just the fundamentals and understanding how to adjust the defense no matter what the offense does. And really, you know, defending every blade of glass, a blade of grass. It's important that they have the mentality, no matter who we're playing, that we're in the business of getting stops. And they need to have that attitude whenever they take the field.
3: Tennessee felt like they gave up too many red zone touchdowns a year ago. What does Tennessee have to do well starting today to be an effective red zone defense in 2026?
4: Yeah, number one, don't let them get into the red zone. That's the first thing. The second thing is that it is a mentality of, you know, holding the line, understanding how everything gets compressed down there. You know, we've worked hard on our red zone coverages and what offenses like to do down there, and spent a lot of time going against our offense. But, you know, understanding that a tackle in the end zone is a touchdown. So making sure that we hold the line and defend every blade of grass.
3: Finally, let me ask you about the defensive line. And I really want to specify something about Xavier Gilliam, who came with you from Penn State. Tennessee fans excited to see number two today. What do you think they're really going to get a look at when they see Gilliam play?
4: You know, he'll be a guy who can make plays in the run game, so I feel like they'll see him actually making tackles. And I always say, when you have defensive tackles who make tackles, you have a chance to be a really good defense. And then we'll see him in the opponent's backfield a lot. That's the plan, you know, really being a disruptor.
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0: the day you've been waiting for months. Opening day of the 2026 college football season, Vols in Tennessee. 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UT volleyball team off to a 4-0 start. They are headed to Nashville tomorrow for the Broadway Block Party. Lady Vols taking on number 21, Indiana. Number 10 Lady Vols soccer team, 4-0-1 on the season. They play Northwestern tomorrow. Eastman reminds you that good sports always give back. Vols looking to get the best five on the offensive line, so they've been experimenting with some different combinations. Will that continue today? Sham Uberoff says the experimentation is helping him personally.
1: To start off, I'd say I was comfortable on the left, but moving over to the right and getting reps there really, I guess, opens my eyes, more so in the playbook as well, just being able to understand the scheme better, being able to understand where everybody's going is making me play faster, and playing on the right is making my hands more dominant, whether I was a prominent left-hand striker. On the right side, I'm practicing right hand, so I'm able to transition between my hands and my footwork.
0: The work of new strength coach Derek Owings much celebrated in the offseason. Sham Umaroff says that's paying off for his position group so far.
1: As an offensive line, with Dio's help, I feel like we've built the endurance from strength and conditioning. And throughout the practices, we've been really working on tempo, and we've gotten a lot better at it. And throughout these practices, we've been treating them each like games. So whether it was practice 2, that was game 2. Whether it was practice 13, that was basically our SEC championship. And we're attacking it with that mindset, making us go into it as in our bodies beaten up. We've been tired from these past couple games. But we've got to go out there and show out, and we can't have any lacklustre.
0: Coaches talk all the time about the need to gel in the offensive line, and Umaroff says that's something the Vols understand with their SEC opener 3 weeks away.
1: When you're really out there, it really shows that everybody has to play as one within the O-line. You can't really take turns messing up, because if one guy messes up, that's one leak in the whole line, and that could cause a whole play to malfunction. And having that experience this past year has really helped me hone in on everything I need to get better at, so I'm not that one guy missing out.
0: Alpharetta, Georgia's Sham Umaroff. September 5th in Vol football history. What about the start of an amazing ride? Jeff Hall is your tour guide as we rewind the clock to September 5th, 1998.
2: Every game was almost like a playoff game, especially when you have a season opener with such a good a team that Syracuse was, that it's Donovan McNabb, that Kevin Jackson, Rob Conrad, Keith Bullock, a lot of guys that were just really, really, really good players. You know, you go in and you win that game, then obviously that's a really, really good start to the season. You lose that game, you know, you may not have the momentum, or you might not catch up during the season.
0: What do you remember about that final drive?

0: Coach Fulmer telling me to make Winchester proud, which made me incredibly nervous, which I was already nervous, but that was probably the second or third time he had done that from the sidelines. But, you know, I remember us being down. I remember it was going to, you know, we were on our side of the field, so we had a little bit of ways to go to get down the field. I remember Cedric Wilson getting the pass interference call. I remember T making a big run and us getting down, you know, pretty close. Close enough that it's a really short field goal, and Coach Fulmer opted to take the points, and it was 4 seconds left. And so looking back, it's probably the right call. If I had missed it, it would have been the wrong call.
1: Now Tennessee's Jeff Hall will attempt a field goal that could give Tennessee the victory.
0: I would always try to stay away from the team, and most of the team tried to stay away from me because it was, you know, that's just, everybody's kind of built a little bit differently. Because usually you're focusing for, you know, 20 to 25 seconds at a time. You know, something like that where they call a timeout. Then all of a sudden you're focusing for, you know, upwards of a minute. A really, really high level focus and not try to be distracted for a while.
1: 4 seconds to go in the football game. Gregory to snap. Scott to hold. Hall to kick. The kick by Hall is in the air. It's high enough. It's long enough. Is it straight enough? Yes, sir. Reed. Tennessee wins.
0: There's nothing like looking up when you're done and, you know, both feet are on the ground and then you see the ball go into the upright. So, yeah, I felt like I hit it well. Thankfully, it went down the middle.
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0: So, I just can't wait to go out there and prove it out there for the world.
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1: We are so delighted to have Heath Shuler back with us as our Vol Network quarterback. Heath, as we get some pregame wisdom for you, what is the biggest challenge for a rookie quarterback in his first collegiate start?
14: Yeah, I think the first thing that a young quarterback has to do is, you know, kind of calm his nerves a little bit. You know, what are the things he's going to do to mentally prepare himself to be calm, relaxed, keep his composure under, you know, a very big first step in his career. I mean, this is a big game for him. It may not be the, an SEC team, but that first start is always the one that's the most challenging, seems like, to control your emotions. So stay calm, stay poised.
1: Furman has some talent on this defensive front from a playmaking ability. We know that Brandon can run. I'm curious, are you interested today to see him hang in there, stepping up, trying to make plays?
14: Yes, I mean, today we're going to look at it from the standpoint of how he is going to react to pressure. Furman's defensive front's the best part of their defense. They're going to put pressure on a young quarterback. I would expect a lot of blitz, a lot of twist and stunts up front. And just to see how he steps up, is he going to be a quarterback that's going to run around the ends, or is he going to be a quarterback that's really going to be able to step up, maintain his composure, and try to get the ball down to his second and third receivers? That, to me, is really going to, in the passing game for him, is to see how his knowledge has become. That is it, getting to that second and third progression before he takes off running, and it's just not a one progression play. I really want to see him go through the progressions, even under distress, and to be able to keep that timing that's necessary to complete the pass and allow these great receivers that we have and running backs to get the ball and really make some really big plays, I think we can, against them in their secondary.
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4: Yeah, and it's the only word uttered by the training staff during warm-ups here as they're throwing water bottles at everybody to try to keep as much fluid in them as they can. Tennessee will be without a couple of guys today. Freshman linebacker Braden Rouse remains out with a wrist injury. The hope is that he could be back as early as next week, but we'll see. Isaiah Campbell's been dealing with a shoulder problem all preseason, has not taken contact. He will not play today. He's getting close, but will not be available today. And out for the year, Idris Farouk, who suffered a knee injury the Friday before the first scrimmage, will miss the entire year. Jadis Richard is a defensive back who's out with a shoulder injury. And Jaden Harmon tore his ACL in fall camp. He will miss the entire year as well.
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8: Offensively today, Josh Heupel, what are you looking to get accomplished with this entire unit?
9: We got a lot of guys that have a lot of experience. We got some new pieces too. Obviously, the quarterback, another new wide receiver, Mike and Brave, played a bunch of football. They've grown in a great way. I want to see us start forming our identity. I think it's important that 10 of the guys play extremely well around the quarterback to keep them out of adverse, unknown situations. We got to be able to run the football extremely well. Lean our big guys and our running backs, our tight ends have done a great job in the running game. I want to see us go make competitive plays out on the perimeter, vertically down the football field. And our wide receivers are an extension of the run game, too. So some of those perimeter plays, we got to play with great fundamentals and technique, but put our face on people and block it extremely well.
8: What does someone have to do well today to sort of take that lead to be the third wide receiver on this team?
9: Do the things that they've done in practice, but now go execute them on game day. Play assignment sound, go attack the football when it's in the air. Understand defensive principles and be in the right spot for the quarterback.
8: Ethan Davis's role today, feel good about him after he's missed most of camp?
9: Yeah, just a unique injury beginning of training camp. He's done a great job throughout the course of it, staying engaged. We've been ramping him up here over the last couple of weeks. He's ready to go play today.
8: Rotation in the offensive line, do you expect to have the 7, 8, 9 guys that you've tried to use in the past?
9: Yeah, I think we'll play 7, 8 of those guys here in the early part of the game. They've been working that way, and not just during training camp, but throughout the entire offseason, our walkthrough, our spring balls. I'm excited to see these guys go play, and I want to see our identity being physical up front.
8: You saw him last year as a freshman right tackle. What are you excited to see from David Sanders as your left tackle now?
9: Yeah, another year into it. Want him to go perform to the level that he's capable of, not apply pressure to himself. Just go do the things that he's shown every day during the course of our training camp. Done a great job in the pass game, pass protection, playing with fundamentals and technique, and has been really good at the line of scrimmage, putting his face on people, but playing with technique, rolling his hips and moving people.
8: Tennessee fans very excited to see Jim Knowles' defense. What would you say they're going to see today against Furman?
9: I'm excited to see them, too. Jim's done a great job, our defensive staff.

0: from where we started in January, getting these guys all on the same page, that's coaches and players, building what we're doing defensively. He's done a great job in his teaching patterns. Our guys have worked really hard, but gained a great understanding of it. They've played really good football here throughout the course of training camp. Want to see us run to the football. Want to see us tackle well. I want to see us play smart football, meaning assignment sound, and go make some plays.
1: Finally, special teams. New kicker, trying some returners. You've got some experienced people back. Freshmen getting chances, covering kicks. Most important things out of teams today.
0: Some young guys are going to get their first experience in college football today. Want to see them go play hard and play assignment sound. I'm excited to see a lot of those young guys on our special teams units. A lot of those guys should be rotated offensively and defensively too. Our return game, I want to see us win at the line of scrimmage, punt return, win on the edges with our corners. Excited to see, Quay and Doodle at the returner spot and see those guys go make some plays and, kickoff return. Hopefully we get a chance to get a pitch to hit and get to take one out.
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13: SEC Today updates. Alabama leads East Carolina 48-10, fourth quarter. South Carolina 43, Kent State nothing, third. Kentucky leads Youngstown State 35-7 in the third. Time to meet the Volunteer defensive starters.
14: Tyre Willisby, D-line, Douglasville, Georgia.
15: Xavier Gilliam, defensive tackle, Montgomery Village, Maryland.
16: Nathan Robinson, defensive tackle, Greenbrier, Tennessee.
17: Jordan Norman, defensive end, Birmingham, Alabama.
18: Edwin Spillman, linebacker, Nashville, Tennessee.

0: actually, he prepares his defense for the opponent. The amount of knowledge that he brings to and to the team, he and the coaching staff do a great job of really breaking down an offense. And when you start understanding what is the keys to success defensively is understanding down in distance the play calls that have been consistent, or the tendencies that each offense has. Those are the top things that he is teaching these players on defense. And obviously the amount of pressure he can put on a quarterback. I think off the edge, it's going to be incredible to see how these other quarterbacks in the league, certainly in the SEC, how they're going to be able to handle the pressure he's going to put on them, especially having such a great linebacker core.
1: So not expecting a lot of scheme today. What do you want to see fundamentally from this defense?
0: Larry, you know that my pet peeve last year was the lack of the ability to tackle. I think with a new strength and conditioning coach and the focus that every single practice they teach, the fundamentals of tackling, is going to separate this defense than last year. Too many missed tackles last year, too many arm tackles. This point of emphasis that Coach Heupel and Coach Knowles have put on this defense, that they are learning the fundamentals of how to tackle. And I know that sounds crazy, when you look at defense, what is the biggest fundamental that you have? And that's tackling. I've watched practice. They do a lot of drills. I see how much physically stronger that this defense is than they were last year. So my expectations are that we're going to be able to be far more aggressive defensively. We're not going to see a lot of broken tackles by running backs. And you're going to see a really a strong defense getting to the ball because of the increase in speed and their physical abilities that this offseason have given these players.
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0: fly over at Neyland Stadium to officially welcome in the 2026 season. We're glad you're with us on the Vol Network as kickoff approaches. The game day forecast at Neyland Stadium. It is kind of a mixed bag, partly sunny skies. We had a rain shower here just as we started pregame activities. It has gone past, but as we look around, there are more showers around, so don't be surprised if we see another one. Temperatures right now 90 degrees as we're at kickoff. The winds are northwest at 12. That will be a bit of an issue, and of course, I don't have to tell you, the humidity will certainly be an issue in this game today.
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0: We'll let the new guy lead off, Bill Mayo, VFL.
3: The key to the game for me is a fast start by Tennessee. Do not give this team a chance. Don't let them think that they can play with us. Set the tone early, be physical, be dominant, and get everybody in the game.
0: Brent Hubbs, your key to a Tennessee win today.
4: Just be clean. Tennessee's got 40 new players, some new players on offense. You're obviously starting a freshman quarterback, so play a clean brand of football. Eliminate bust on defense. Don't turn the football over. No self-inflicted wounds with penalties. That's the biggest key for Tennessee in game one. Just play clean.
0: Jason Swaim, what do you expect?
5: 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That's my key.
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8: Look what I found. Sack! Intercepted. What an effort. Yes, he did. Caught. Caught right down the middle. And that may be the dagger. Oh, my goodness.
9: Neyland Stadium is filled with excited Tennessee fans as we are ready to kick off the long-awaited 2026 season. Many in attendance arose before dawn this morning to make a long drive to begin preparations, or because they just could not sleep. What's heard a gentleman say that his effort and his excitement about days like today boiled down to one thing? He could not wait to see those orange shirts. Those orange shirts, symbolic of a tradition that dates back to General Neyland's first team from 100 years ago, representing players, teams, coaches, a history, a university, a state, and maybe just representing moments like these. A few Saturdays in the late summer and fall when, for a few hours, the focus of the world narrows. People have the chance to come together, their hearts rise and fall with these men in those orange shirts. It is here. We are here. You are here. It is time for those orange shirts. Because wherever you're listening, throughout the world, ladies and gentlemen, it's football time in Tennessee.
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1: Tennessee wins the toss, elects to defer. So Furman will get the football to begin. Tennessee, when they get the ball, will have an 18-year-old quarterback, Faison Brandon. Jason Swain, you started your first game removed from high school in 2003 against Fresno. Emotionally, what does Faison Brandon have to fight today?
2: Getting too hot, letting the crowd get him too excited to the point where he doesn't just do his job. Just keep it simple, go through your reads, deliver the football to your guys around you, and let them make plays for you.
1: You ready for some football?
2: I'm ready. I've been ready, Mike. Been ready.
1: Josh Turbyville is set to kick off for Tennessee. Easterling and Tarver are deep for the Paladins. Furman and Tennessee separated by just 163 miles. Playing for only the third time ever. Here's Turbyville. The Knoxvillian, the right footer, strides forward. Hits it hard downfield, and the season is underway with another Turbyville touchback. Here comes Furman, and their veteran quarterback, to say the least, Jake Garcia. Garcia has played at Miami, Missouri, East Carolina, and Michigan. This is his fifth team. He gets the start. With his team scrimmaging at the 25-yard line, moving left to right on your radio dial as you listen on the Ball Network. His tailback to open will be Crosdale. Crosdale on his right hip. Against a four-man front. Garcia. Play fake in trouble. Weathersby, shot out of a cannon, puts him down outside the 16-yard line.
2: Furman tried to play action pass. You don't have a lot of time with Weathersby.
1: Weathersby, 6'5", 268, a senior. Falls 37 sacks a year ago, starting 26, one in one play. Second, let's call it 18.